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4: 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I'm Andy C. I've got a great trick bag full of vintage recordings, jingles and music from 1964 to 67, plus the Pirates Trivia Quiz for you to try. 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

0: despite their huge popularity with the public. The bill became law on August the 14th, 1967, and all but one of the pirates went off the air. 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

Schlag, Seigneur, net.

0: teach and crumble, man. 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
3: Anniversaries come and go, but this Friday, 14th of August, isn't a big oop. 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I'm Andy C. I've got a great trick bag full of vintage recordings, jingles and music from 1964 to 67, plus the Pirates trivia quiz for you to try. 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
1: Good evening. Thank you very much to Matthew Aldous. Loads of great songs from 1994. What a tune to end with. I really enjoyed that Blur track. Welcome now to Indie Hits on Outreach Radio. Steve Ridout here with New Order. We'll check the travel after this, but just to warn you, the M27 westbound, long delays along there at the moment, from junctions 3 to 1 and onto the A31. Avoid that if you possibly can. I'll go into more detail after New Order and True Faith on Turn It Up, or on Indie Hits rather, on Outreach Radio.

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Evening, Steve here. Hope you're good. Hope you're not stuck in a traffic jam. Let's take a look at what's going on the M27 westbound from Junction 3 to Junction 1. There's been a vehicle fire on the A31. I think this is somewhere near Junction 1 where the... between Junction 1 and... Oh, maybe it's around Stony Cross. It's hard to tell on here. I think actually it's more near Stony Cross. However, you've got long delays on the M27 westbound, starting around Junction 3 to Junction 2, where it says average speed is around 5 miles an hour. So that's best avoided if you possibly can. Westbound 3 to 2 on the M27. And then again, it's slow around Junction 1 westbound as you head towards the A31. The A31 is closed from Junction 1 heading westbound. I believe it's now closed both ways, actually. Let's get this right. It's closed both ways due to a vehicle fire somewhere near Stony Cross in the New Forest. Vehicle fire has spread to the central reservation. You can see the plume of smoke. I saw it earlier. You can see it from the Isle of Wight. You can see it from Southampton. So avoid that if you possibly can. That's the M27 westbound. And likewise, it looks like it's slow on the A31 heading eastbound. So if you're heading up from Ringwood towards Southampton, I think the road's closed both ways. So basically east and westbound through the forest, the A31, pretty bad due to that massive fire around Stony Cross. All fine on the trains, as far as I can see. Not looking bad on the roads elsewhere. And the good news is Hampshire won in the cricket against Sussex this afternoon. Hampshire won by 51 runs. Hampshire 383 for 9. Sussex 332 all out. Ali got 105. Mays got 109. Albert got 69. And who got wickets? Jack took 4, Abbott 1, Williams 2 and Press 2. Well done, Hampshire. Hampshire beat Sussex in the One Day Cup. That was at Hove. I think that was at Hove. Yes, that was at Hove this afternoon. Moving on, let's play some records, shall we? That's what this show's supposed to be about. Let's do that. It's Indie Hits on Outreach Radio with the Mock Turtles. And can you dig it? Steve at outreachradio.co.uk if you want to get in touch this evening.

0: The Killers and Human, and before that the Mock Turtles, Can You Dig It? It is Indie Hits on Outreach Radio, Sundays 7 till 9 p.m. Turn it up, new music between 9 and 10 tonight. Steve Ridd out here, hope you're good. Yeah, I hope you're not stuck in that traffic jam.
1: Are we human, or are we dancers?
0: Blue skies and sunshine out of my window. I make it 24 degrees. Tomorrow, sunny intervals, highs of 26. Tuesday, sunny, highs of 27. Wednesday, highs of 30. Thursday, highs of 32. Not again. 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

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Indie Hits till 9. Turn it up between 9 and 10. And OMD right now. Enola Gay.

0: They'll be at the Victorious Festival at the end of August. They're playing the Sunday. That was She's a Good Girl. Before that, it was OMD and Enola Gay. 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Back in a moment.
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and Unbearable on Indie Hits on Outreach Radio. Steve Ridout here. Got the first of three songs from my classic indie album on the way in just one moment after The Divine Comedy, and this is Invisible Thread.

Always brings a tear to the eye, but it is fantastic. The Divine Comedy, an invisible thread on Indie Hits on Outreach Radio. Taking another look at the travel now then, and it's not good after that vehicle fire on the A31 in the New Forest. The A31 now closed in both directions through the New Forest, and it's closed all the way back to Junction 2 on the M27. So if you're heading westbound on the M27, it's closed from Junction 2 onwards. And the A31 closed both ways through the New Forest. As you can imagine, that's having a knock-on effect on all the surrounding roads, particularly everything around Lyndhurst. The A35, pretty bad both ways around Lyndhurst. It's also bad heading from Cadnam to Lyndhurst down the A337. And the road from Lyndhurst to Brockenhurst, that's pretty bad as well. All surrounding roads, long delays. That's all due to a vehicle fire on the A31. And you can see that plume of smoke all the way from the Isle of Wight now. Keep you up to date with that over the next hour or so. Time for the first of three tracks now from my classic indie album, which this week is Tiger Bay by Saint Etienne from 1994, their third album. Bob Stanley from the band called the album an album of modern folk songs done in 20th century styles like techno and dub. There were some massive singles on that album, Pale Movie, Like a Motorway and Hug My Soul, none of which we're going to play tonight. But we do have three tracks from the album. Here's the first one, Urban Clearway, track one, from Tiger Bay, from Saint Etienne.

Saint Etienne and Urban Clearway from the album Tiger Bay, which is my classic indie album for today, released 28th February 1994. Two more tracks from that before 9 o'clock tonight. This is the Manic Street Preachers.

Ladytron, International Dateline, and before that, the Manic Street Preachers, Motorcycle Emptiness. This is Indie Hits on Outreach Radio. Steve Wood out here. Hope you're enjoying the tunes. Indie Hits till 9. Then I've got an hour of new tunes in Turn It Up between 9 and 10. And Andy C on the air with Jasmine Blues between 10 and 11 tonight. This is Pop Will Eat Itself.

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0: A31 still closed both ways through the New Forest due to a vehicle fire which has spread to the central reservation. Closed all the way back to Junction 2 on the M27. Long delays on all surrounding roads through the forest, particularly around Lyndhurst, and particularly on the A35. Avoid it if you can. Indie Hits continues.

Dream Academy, Life in a Northern Town. Before that, the Justified Ancients of Moo Moo, it's Grim Up North. 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Steve Witt out here, hope you're enjoying the tunes. Hope you're not stuck in traffic. This is Anna of the North and Meteorite.

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Second of three tracks now from my classic indie album, which is Tiger Bay by Saint Etienne from 1994. This one's called On the Shore.

0: Saint Etienne on the shore from the album Tiger Bay from 1994. One more track from that album before 9 o'clock tonight. Steve Ridd out here with Indie Hits. Sunday, 7 till 9 p.m. Not next Sunday though, I've got the day off. But mostly Sunday, 7 till 9 p.m. Got the gig guide on the way. Right now, it's Lemon Jelly.
1: Okay, I'm letting go.

0: beautiful Lemon Jelly and Spacewalk on Indie Hits on Outreach Radio. Let's take a look at some gigs for you then. And there's not that many around, as I seem to say every week, as we are here in mid-August. But I can tell you that at the Wedgwood Rooms in Southsea on Tuesday the 11th, it's Psych Unit. And at the Railway Inn in Winchester on Friday the 14th, it's Industry Plant. The 1865 in Southampton tomorrow is Castle Rat. And on Wednesday, they've got Steely Scam. And that really is all I've got to tell you gig-wise at the moment. We have got some big festivals on the way, though. It's Boomtown Festival next weekend. I say next weekend, it starts on Wednesday. It goes through to the weekend, just outside Winchester at the Matley Bowl. Hundreds and hundreds, it seems like hundreds of acts. I think it might be more than 100. It's an awful lot of acts, including Faithless, Madness, and Anthony Schmerich, to name but three. Boomtown Festival, just outside Winchester, starting on Wednesday. And then it's the Victorious Festival in Southsea from the 28th to the 30th of August. Richard Ashcroft, Black Keys and Kasabian headlining.
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3: Indie Hits with Steve Ridout.

Thumpers and Dancing's Done for that sugar. If I can't change your mind. A31 still closed both ways all the way through the New Forest. In fact, it's closed all the way back to Junction 2 on the M27 if you're heading westbound. Closed both ways through the forest after that vehicle fire in the New Forest, which spread to the central reservations. All surrounding roads looking pretty busy, particularly around Lyndhurst, so avoid that if you possibly can. A35 particularly bad through the New Forest as traffic avoids the A31. Cruel City from Augustine's is next on Indie Hits on Outreach Radio, your truly local radio station.

Augustine's and Cruel City. Indie hits on Outreach Radio with the third and final track now from my classic indie album, which is Tiger Bay by Saint Etienne, released February 1994. Got to number 8 in the charts. This one's called Former Lover.

still use. Domes, satellites, football pitches, faded flags and lots of dogs. Neon cross on top of a block of flats and a church. Not as usual.

Saint Etienne with Former Lover and Damon Albarn with Mr. Tembo on Indie Hits on Outreach Radio. And the Smiths play next. The Boy with the Thorn in His Side.

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Loads of great songs coming up. And then Jazz Me Blues with Andy C from 10 o'clock tonight. No Indie Hits next Sunday. I've got the day off. 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It'll show up there for 7 days, starting from midnight tonight. Last tune on Indie Hits for tonight, The Pipettes and Pole Shapes. But don't go anywhere, because it's Turn It Up. Couple of minutes time.

0: looking for an unforgettable night of live music? 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
5: 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We'll start with Yard Act, title track from their new album. This is You're Gonna Need a Little Music.

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Not next Sunday, but mostly Sundays, 9 till 10pm. Loads and loads of new tunes to play you, like this from the Mystery Jets, playing the Wedgwood Rooms on the 27th of November. This is the new song, Flea Joint.

all these bands coming to Hampshire. Mystery Jets and Flea Joint, and as I say, they're playing the Wedgwood Rooms on the 27th of November, that's Friday. I should have mentioned, having played Yard Act, they're going to be at Southampton Guildhall that same week, Tuesday the 24th of November. Yard Act tour reaches Southampton Guildhall, and the same week as both of those acts, this lot, Embrace, will also be at Southampton Guildhall. Actually, on the same day that Mystery Jets are in Southsea, Embrace will play Southampton Guildhall on Friday the 27th of November. This is Up In Your Feelings.

Grace coming to Southampton in November. That's Up In Your Feelings. Turn it up on Outreach Radio. Steve Ridd out here. Hope you're good. Hope you're not stuck in a traffic jam. The A31 is still closed in both directions throughout the New Forest due to an ongoing fire. Started as a vehicle fire, spread to the central reservation, and has now spread to surrounding heathland. 26 fire engines on the scene, along with 4 water carriers, 6 off-road vehicles and multiple command vehicles battling the fire in the New Forest. The road's closed and there are diversions in place. Long traffic jams on surrounding roads such as the A35 and all around Lyndhurst looking very busy. Avoid the New Forest if you possibly can. Man, Woman, Chainsaw released their debut album on Friday. It's called Cannonball. This from it. A standout track for me. Nosedive.

that's called Heavy Metal T-Shirt. It's by Hollow Hand. And before that, Man, Woman, Chainsaw and Nosedive from the brand new album, the debut album, Cannonball, which came out on Friday. Turn it up on Outreach Radio. Steve Ridd out here playing you Editors and the new song, The Rush. Turn it up.

Editors. New song, The Rush. 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And Bieber Doobie next.

Reach Radio, playing you Biba Doobie and Sun Has Set. Her new album Pylon is out on the 18th of September. And the new Shed 7 album, which is called Shed 7, is out on the 8th of January 2027. This is the new single from it. It's called Stand Together. 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

song, Cancel Me, I'm Tired. Title track from their upcoming album, which is out in October. Before that, Shed 7 and Stand Together, their album out in January 2027. I just enjoy saying that. Turn It Up on Outreach Radio with something new from Snapped Ankles. This is called Shopping Parade.

Crack the Bag is the new single from their forthcoming album, Burn Like the Sun, out on the 29th of January, 2027. I should have said that last track, Rewind by Feeble Little Horse. 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

in spiral carpets. Drag the bag. Final check on the roads then, and the A31 remains closed both ways through the New Forest after the earlier vehicle fire, which has now spread to surrounding heathland. 26 fire engines at the scene. Fire crews currently trying to put the blaze out. Smoke could earlier be seen as far away as from the Isle of Wight. Long delays on surrounding roads, particularly the A35. All roads through the forest looking very busy, particularly around Lyndhurst. A35 both ways very slow at the moment as the A31 remains closed. Hope you're not stuck in that. Turn it up on Outreach Radio, rapidly running out of time. Got Blossoms next. Meet Me in Love.

Suki, new single Sour. Before that, Blossoms, their new one, Make Me In Love. That's just about it for Turn It Up for this week. Not here next week. Got the day off. Thank you so much for listening. Don't forget, you can listen back anytime you like on the website, outreachradio.co.uk. Two more tunes before I go. Andy C on the way right after me at 10 o'clock with Jazzy Blues. That's between 10 and midnight. This one is Tyler Ballgame and Live It Down.

style a ball game and live it down on Turn It Up on Elreach Radio. Thank you so much for listening. Andy C is next. Jasmine Blues at 10 o'clock. Pulp released their new live album, which is called Live, on the 28th of August. From it, this is A Sunset. Take care. Good night.

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0: Looking for an unforgettable night of live music? Then head to the 1865 in Southampton for two huge tribute nights this August. 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
2: 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I'm Andy C. I've got a great trick bag full of vintage recordings, jingles and music from 1964 to 67, plus the Pirates Trivia Quiz for you to try. 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

And a very good evening. Thanks for joining me here on Outreach Gold and Outreach Radio for Jazz Me Blues. Yes, an hour for the best in jazz and blues coming tonight from Johnny Winter, Count Basie, Madeline Peru, Baba Jack, and also older blues from Petey Wheatstraw. So stick with me through the next hour. I'm Andy Cortez, and we're going to start out with Jesse J and Jules Holland from an album called The Golden Age of Song. This is Get Here, Get Here Right Now.

0: Good evening. Do not attempt to adjust your radio. There is nothing wrong. We have taken control as to bring you this special show. We will return it to you as soon as you are grooving.
1: Coming to you directly from the mothership. Top of the chocolate Milky Way. 500,000 kilowatts of P-Funk power. So kick back, dig, while we do it to you in your eardrums.

Natalie there with the famous work song. Hope you enjoyed that. A kind of muted trumpet, wasn't it? Which was great. Well, you're listening to Jazz Me Blues. I'm Andy Cortez with you fortnightly every Sunday from 10 to 11 here on Outreach Gold and Outreach Radio. And so to one of our featured artists tonight, Johnny Winter. Yeah, young white America kind of rediscovered blues, I think, through plain loads of British blues guitarists shaking things up in the 1960s. And Johnny Winter was ready in Texas along with his brother Edgar to get on the scene. A move to New York gave him a recording contract with Columbia Records, which was very successful, but in the late 1970s he was more pop and rock than blues, but he returned to his original love, shall we say, in the mid-1980s with a reinvigorating contract and a set of releases on Alligator Records. Here he is with Trick Bag from his 1984 album Guitar Slinger.

0: man, it's like, you know, a conversation talking to your old friends, you know. We've been friends for a long time, so this ain't gonna be no problem at all when you get up there, you know? This is what makes blues different from other kinds of music. Other things, you have to plan it out and work it out. With blues, if you know how to play blues, you play blues. We're gonna play some blues for you right now, Scott.
1: When I first made it, it was about 1968. Last of 68, actually, there was a Rolling Stone article that came out talking about Texas musicians and how many great Texas musicians had already made it. And then it went into detail about a few of us that were starving and great and had a really cute picture of me and in the middle. And it was a really nice article. And all of a sudden, from that one article, people that didn't care wouldn't talk to me the day before the article came out. Just because this one writer says, I'm great, everybody just decides, oh, he's right. And people were calling me from the West Coast, from the East Coast, from Europe, everywhere. It was amazing. It's a family thing with Alligator, and you feel like you're doing something good for music, and you're accomplishing something, not just trying to copy whatever's is popular, and that never interested me very much anyway.

talk about how I feel about this record for several hours, how great it is, for several different reasons. It captures the best of what I do, and that's several different things. It's the Texas Louisiana style, it's the Chicago style. It's all this stuff put into a high energy background where you can't tell the difference where blues stops and rock and roll starts. It's a great record. It's my favorite record, and I think it will be 20 years from now. This one goes from California, from the Sunset Strip, and this one from Texas, obviously, and Spider Reb did, New York did these two, and this one, he is the first person I'd seen Spider's books, and he was somebody that I respected a lot. So when I met him, and he said, yeah, well, your skin would be perfect, tattoos would really show up good. I was over there the next day ready to check it out. And, you can't say somebody would play better on drugs. I don't think anybody ever really plays better on drugs. If you're so unhappy and miserable that you can't make it, maybe drugs would enable you to play when you should be in a mental hospital. But except for that, man, I mean, no, it doesn't make you play better. It's got to be inside of you. At the same time that my record, Guitar Slinger, is coming out on Alligator, there was a record that I cut 2 years ago with the veteran blues singer and harmonica player, Sonny Terry. And Sonny also, we had Willie Dixon, who has written hundreds of songs for every blues player in the world, playing bass on this. And it was, to me, a landmark album for Sonny, because Sonny's just about ready to retire. This record was kind of putting Sonny's more mellow background that he's used to playing with Brownie McGee into a more Mississippi Delta and a harder background. I'm very, very proud of this record, and I hope everybody likes it as much as I do.

Count Basie and the St. Louis Boogie, very popular style of music in the 1940s. Count Basie was always exuded a kind of smooth excellence, I think, both on stage and in his private life. I loved his piano playing too. Anyway, here they are again, Count Basie and his orchestra with Two for the Blues.

of Spanish band Patux, and led by Jorge Perez, and they do some pretty decent Michael Jackson covers too, but also lots and lots of jazz. And I suppose here in the UK we're quite parochial in our music listening habits, not so much here on Jazz Me Blues, of course, a chance to delve into new stuff. And I suppose you think of jazz and blues mostly dominated by the US and the UK, but other cultures have different views, of course, one of which we dub flamenco jazz, which was that one, and also Indo jazz. And there are many millions of Spanish speakers around the world, and a massive heritage, of course, from South America and Bossa Nova and all that. And the artists have a large following, which we're not really aware of. In China, too, is a massive population, but I'm not quite sure how much jazzy stuff is played there. Under the regime of Mao Zedong, of course, from 1948, jazz was certainly painted as music of the capitalist imperialists. But much has changed in China in recent years, and I'd be interested to know what they listen to. We listen to Jazz Me Blues here on Outreach and Outreach Gold. I'm Andy Cortez, with you every fortnight from 10 o'clock through to 11 on a Sunday night. We're going to go much back further in time now to Petey Wheatstraw.

Piano player Petey Wheatstraw produced quite a world-weary feel in his vocals, perhaps more than some of the other Delta blues singers did, but he became one of the most recorded and popular artists of the 1930s blues-wise, and that was Don't Feel Welcome Blues. Today, though, he's not perceived as being a particularly significant or even having left a reasonable, more memorable legacy through his songs, but many have been recorded by other artists. Here is then Petey Wheatstraw playing the Petey Wheatstraw Stomp.

Why not slip complicated and let me host a smoothie on Tuesday afternoons from 2 to 4 on Outreach Gold. Programs stacked with great features you'll love, including classic album tracks, what's on Out and About, and a monthly book review. Find something new to say with the Word Nerd or keep up the latest movie releases. So why not take a swerve in my direction, the Tuesday afternoon diversion, 2 till 4, I'm Andy C.

Madeline Peru has got quite a big following in the United States. Not so much over here, perhaps, but she's still quite popular. And that was from her 2004 album called Careless Love, Don't Wait Too Long. And yes, kind of smoky Billie Holiday type voice and some modern arrangements makes her very popular. We're going to go a bit later in her repertoire now from the 2009 album Bare Bones. And this is called To Love You All Over Again, If Only.

from 2013. That was Baba Jack and Running Man. Well, it is time for me to nip off now. Thanks very much for your company this evening. I'm Andy Cortez. I'll be back with you in 2 weeks' time with Jazz and Blues, 10 o'clock through till 11 here on Outreach Gold and Outreach Radio. Paul Clarkson is with you next week with his international jazz impressions. Kenny Burrell's going to play us out. I Don't Know About You is the title. I Don't Know About You, but I hope you enjoyed the show, and catch me next time for more great jazz and blues.

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3: 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I'm Andy C. I've got a great trick bag full of vintage recordings, jingles and music from 1964 to 67, plus the Pirates trivia quiz for you to try. 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

0: the Sunday between 11 o'clock in the morning and 1 o'clock in the afternoon. It's me, Gary James, on Super Retro Sunday. Lots of great tunes from the 50s, 60s, 70s and 80s, a few true stories and a few facts from the British Book of Useless Information. So that's Sunday between 11 and 1 on Outreach Radio. 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

0: Looking for an unforgettable night of live music? 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
4: 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I'm Andy C. I've got a great trick bag full of vintage recordings, jingles and music from 1964 to 67, plus the Pirates Trivia Quiz for you to try. 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
6: 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The government was so enraged at the apparent breaking of the BBC monopoly on broadcasting that it introduced a bill to outlaw the stations, despite their huge popularity with the public. The bill became law on August the 14th, 1967, and all but one of the pirates went off the air. This August the 14th, Outreach presents a two-hour special hosted by Duke Anthony, telling, with excerpts and interviews, the story of pirate radio in the 60s and how one pirate, the original, defied the law and stayed on air.
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5: Nigel Farage has retained his seat at the Clacton by-election.
9: And I therefore do hereby declare that Nigel Farage is duly elected as the Member of Parliament for the Clacton constituency at this election.
5: The Reform UK leader hasn't made a victory speech at the count, though, after claims of a credible threat made against him. In second place was Count Binface with over 9,000 votes. Homes have been burnt down on the UK's hottest day of the year in what's been described as apocalyptic wildfires in the West Midlands. A number of people were forced to flee following major fires in Stourbridge. Fire chiefs say it's one of the most significant incidents the region service has ever dealt with. A major incident's been declared following a train derailment near Lewes in East Sussex. British Transport Police say three carriages derailed onto their side, leaving a number of people trapped on board. Two people have been seriously injured. And star sprinter Amy Hunt is now halfway to achieving her target of 4 golds at a single European Championships after winning the women's 200-metre final in Birmingham. For On Radio News Hub, I'm Frankie Hessein.
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0: as the temperature continues to reach 36, 37, 38 degrees, what's the coolest thing we could do here at Outreach? 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
3: 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The bill became law on August the 14th, 1967, and all but one of the pirates went off the air. 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

0: Looking for an unforgettable night of live music? 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
6: In 1964, radio in this country took on a new lease of life as all-day pop music could be heard for the first time, courtesy of so-called pirate radio stations, broadcasting from ships and forts off the coast of Britain. The government was so enraged at the apparent breaking of the BBC monopoly on broadcasting that it introduced a bill to outlaw the stations, despite their huge popularity with the public. The bill became law on August the 14th, 1967, and all but one of the pirates went off the air. 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
5: Nigel Farage has retained his Clacton seat for Reform UK after not attending the count following claims of a credible threat made against him. Count Binface came in second place. He's hit out at the Reform leader for not being there.
9: I have been able to sort of put the seal on it by coming to get the verdict of the good people of Clacton. I think that's the nice way to do it. I promised to be a local champion for Clacton, and I thought to hear the verdict was the least I could do.
5: The Prime Minister says he's speaking to emergency services after what's been described as apocalyptic wildfires in the West Midlands. Some people have been forced to flee their homes in Stourbridge after the fires tore through buildings. Chief fire officers say it's caused extensive devastation. Two people have been severely injured after a train derailment in East Sussex. Three carriages derailed on their side near Lewes yesterday afternoon. British Transport Police have since declared a major incident. And actress Lucy Davis says she's in shock at the overwhelming support she's received since revealing her terminal cancer diagnosis. For On Radio News Sub, I'm Frankie Hersa.
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0: as the temperature continues to reach 36, 37, 38 degrees, what's the coolest thing we could do here at Outreach? 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
1: 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I'm Andy C. I've got a great trick bag full of vintage recordings, jingles and music from 1964 to 67, plus the Pirates Trivia Quiz for you to try. 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
6: Anniversaries come and go, but this Friday, 14th of August, isn't a big oop. 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I'm Andy C. I've got a great trick bag full of vintage recordings, jingles and music from 1964 to 67, plus the Pirates trivia quiz for you to try. 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

0: as the temperature continues to reach 36, 37, 38 degrees, what's the coolest thing we could do here at Outreach? 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
2: 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I'm Andy C. I've got a great trick bag full of vintage recordings, jingles and music from 1964 to 67, plus the Pirates Trivia Quiz for you to try. 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

0: Looking for an unforgettable night of live music? 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
3: 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Lots of great tunes from the 50s, 60s, 70s and 80s. A few true stories and a few facts from the British Book of Useless Information. 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
5: 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I'm Andy C. I've got a great trick bag full of vintage recordings, jingles and music from 1964 to 67, plus the Pirates Trivia Quiz for you to try. 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

You Needed Me, Boyzone kickstarts us off in this show, this mid-morning mix. That's what we call the show. My name's Sean O'Brien, taking you up from 10 o'clock till 12 noon. It is Friday, Ravey Friday, part of the weekend as far as I'm concerned, and that's going to reflect in some of the great songs I have for you. It's all the great music, as I said, from the 80s up to present day. Within this hour of the show, I've got the Where Am I quiz. I've already got the place. I've already got the three clues. Will they suit you? Please do remember, it's always within our broadcast area. So look in within Hampshire, just over the Hampshire border, or across the Isle of Wight as well. I'm going to get that started after these next two songs. The Stereophonics are on the way. But first of all, Steps.

Mr. Writer there by the Stereophonics brings us into the first clue on the Where Are My Quiz. If you've just tuned in, a very good morning to you. It is Friday morning, of course. Ravy Friday is what I like to call it. My name's Sean O'Brien, and we are about to start the Where Are My Quiz. You need to focus on our broadcast area. So you look in Hampshire, just over the Hampshire border, or across the Isle of Wight as well. You could become Smarty Pants champion and get your Smarty Pants on if you get the clues right. And you only have to guess the place. You just don't need to know all the clues. If one means something to you, you could have the whole thing. So here we go. The first clue for you then is the Saxon name for this place is Frodus Farm. Frodus Farm was the Saxon name for this place. Any ideas, or do you need a second one? Don't worry if you do. It's on its way.

Still loving it. My Head, My Heart. Ava Max playing to you on Outreach Radio, bringing us into our second clue. Let's go with the first clue, just in case you missed it or you've forgotten already. So the first clue I gave you was the fact that the Saxon name for this place was Frodo's Farm. Your second one, a little bit geographical, not massively, but a little bit geographical. This place is on the main railway line between Southampton and Portsmouth. Do you want to have a go, or do you need a third and final one? If you do, don't you worry, it's on its way.

0: the temperature continues to reach 36, 37, 38 degrees, what's the coolest thing we could do here at Outreach? 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
4: 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The bill became law on August the 14th, 1967, and all but one of the pirates went off the air. 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

Take a bow. Rihanna brings us into our third and final clue for the Where Are My Quiz. Will you know where I am? Will this one help you out? I think this next one is going to suit an awful lot of people. Let me just say that. Let's go through the two clues I've given you already, and I'll give you the brand new one as to where I am today. So the first clue was the fact that the Saxon name for this place was Frodo's Farm. That was your first one. The second one is this place is on the main railway line between Southampton and Portsmouth, or Portsmouth and Southampton, whichever way round you want to look at it. And third and final one is this place is the home to Portsmouth Football Club. Where can I be? The answer is coming up very, very shortly for you. Desiree is on the way, but first of all, this one from Jack Gray.

as promised there. Desiree with Life, bringing us into our answer for the where on my quiz today. Can you be crowned Smarty Pants champion? If you get it right, you can definitely give yourself a pat on the back. You can get those Smarty Pants on, wear them with pride and tell everyone you got it right on Outreach Radio with me, Sean O'Brien. Let's go through the clues and I'll give you the answer. So the first clue I gave you was the fact the Saxon name for this place was Frodus Farm. That was the first one. Second one is this place is on the main railway line between Southampton and Portsmouth, or Portsmouth and Southampton. No favouritism here. And the final one for you then is the fact that this place is the home to the Portsmouth Football Club. The answer for you, got to be Fratton, isn't it? Fratton is the correct answer. And get those pants on if you got it right. Give yourself a pat on the back. You can even do your own certificate and enjoy yourself.

you know, I honestly can't remember the last time I heard that song, and it's a cracking song. I loved it when it first came out. Obviously, it's called What's the Colour of Money, but do you remember who it was by? Do you remember? Do you remember? Hollywood Beyond. Oh, yes, you're saying. Yes, that was the one. Yeah, great song. Great song then, great song now. Coming up for you the next hour, then more great music from the 80s up to present day, giving you the cheese and the crackers and the very best variety across Hampshire. This is Outrage Radio. My name is Sean O'Brien.

0: Looking for an unforgettable night of live music? 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
4: The temperature continues to reach 36, 37, 38 degrees. 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

didn't we? Almost have it a Whitney Houston. Who hasn't had an attempt at singing that song? It might well be in your car or driving along. It might well be in the bath, in the shower. But I think everyone's had a crack at that one, haven't they? Good morning to you if you have just tuned in. This is The Morning Mix. My name is Sean O'Brien, taking you up to 12 o'clock noon each and every morning, Monday to Friday, here on Outreach Radio, broadcasting across Hampshire on DAB Plus, FM 102.5 in Southern Hampshire. And don't forget our retro frequency of 1557 kilohertz. Great music for you in this hour from the 80s up to present day. What I like to say is the cheese and the crackers. Sybil is on the way, but how about this one first of all from Bobby Brown.

taking us back to 1993. I'm still absolutely loving that. It seems like yesterday, as far as I'm concerned. When I'm good and ready, Sybil Plaint here on Outreach Radio, giving you the tunes from the 80s up to present day, what I like to call the cheese and the crackers. That's what I've got for you. Now, coming up for you, I've got more great music with Shakira. But first of all, do you remember this one from Lisa Stansfield?

0: temperature continues to reach 36, 37, 38 degrees, what's the coolest thing we could do here at Outreach? 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
2: 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The bill became law on August the 14th, 1967, and all but one of the pirates went off the air. 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

not just taking it back to the 80s on this show. Oh no, we're bringing you stuff bang up today as well with Olivia Dean there. This is Outreach Radio. My name is Sean O'Brien. You've heard this is the morning mix. I do this every morning between 10 a.m. and 12 noon. So if you can join me, that'd be fantastic. But do check out our other programmes as well. 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I think you'll be surprised. There's an awful lot of programming going on, especially across the weekend, Saturdays and Sundays. Let's get the next song on for you now then.

That was Embrace played to you on Outreach Radio. Now, it might be Friday today. We've still got plenty of programming going on across the weekend. If you fancy having a look at what we get up to on Saturday and Sunday turns over to Retro Sunday, giving you the very best music from like the 50s, 50s, 60s, 70s, 80s. 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
4: 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The bill became law on August the 14th, 1967, and all but one of the pirates went off the air. This August the 14th, Outreach presents a two-hour special hosted by Duke Anthony, telling, with excerpts and interviews, the story of pirate radio in the 60s and how one pirate, the original, defied the law and stayed on air.
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7: parliamentary investigation into the £5 million gift received by Nigel Farage has now resumed. It comes after he retained his Clacton seat after not attending the count after following claims of a credible threat made against him. Essex police say they didn't advise the Reform UK leader, though. Gav Binface came in second with over 9,000. He's hit out at Mr. Farage.
8: The good people of Clacton. I think that's the nice way to do it. I promise to be a local champion for Clacton. And I thought to hear the verdict of the Claptonites was the least I could do.
7: Next, a woman has been jailed for 6 years for killing her three-month-old daughter with heat from a hairdryer. 28-year-old Courtney Garnshaw from Aberdeen was found guilty of the culpable homicide of baby Dahlia Rose in September 2023. And people aged 18 will be able to travel for half price on most train services when railcard rules are relaxed later this month. The change relates to the 16 to 17 Saver railcard. That's the latest from Radio News Hub. I'm Tanita Sims.
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0: as the temperature continues to reach 36, 37, 38 degrees, what's the coolest thing we could do here at Outreach? 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
2: 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The bill became law on August the 14th, 1967, and all but one of the pirates went off the air. 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

0: Looking for an unforgettable night of live music? 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
4: 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The bill became law on August the 14th, 1967, and all but one of the pirates went off the air. 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
2: 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The bill became law on August the 14th, 1967, and all but one of the pirates went off the air. 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

0: Looking for an unforgettable night of live music? 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
5: 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The bill became law on August the 14th, 1967, and all but one of the pirates went off the air. 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

0: If you're going out this Saturday and you need some music to get you in the mood, then join me, Carl, for Are You Ready to Party? It's on between 5 and 7, and it's a selection of soul from the 60s, disco from the 70s, and club music from the 80s, with a few other random tracks thrown in for good measure. I hope to see you this Saturday at 5 o'clock for Are You Ready to Party?
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3: In 1964, radio in this country took on a new lease of life as all-day pop music could be heard for the first time, courtesy of so-called pirate radio stations broadcasting from ships and forts off the coast of Britain. 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The bill became law on August the 14th, 1967, and all but one of the pirates went off the air. 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

0: looking for an unforgettable night of live music? Then head to the 1865 in Southampton for two huge tribute nights this August. 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
4: 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The government was so enraged at the apparent breaking of the BBC monopoly on broadcasting that it introduced a bill to outlaw the stations, despite their huge popularity with the public. The bill became law on August the 14th, 1967, and all but one of the pirates went off the air. This August the 14th, Outreach presents a two-hour special hosted by Duke Anthony, telling, with excerpts and interviews, the story of pirate radio in the 60s and how one pirate, the original, defied the law and stayed on air.
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0: the temperature continues to reach 36, 37, 38 degrees, what's the coolest thing we could do here at Outreach? 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
2: 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The bill became law on August the 14th, 1967, and all but one of the pirates went off the air. 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

0: Looking for an unforgettable night of live music? Then head to the 1865 in Southampton for two huge tribute nights this August. 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
4: 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The bill became law on August the 14th, 1967, and all but one of the pirates went off the air. 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
1: 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Blue skies, just a touch of hazy white cloud, and I make it 30 degrees outside. Hope you're doing okay. 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
0: So I hope you're okay. It is Friday Tea Time Show, live through till 7 o'clock. 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It's not good on the travel front this afternoon. Of course, you've got the A31 closed both ways through the New Forest. That started on Sunday, and the fire is still going on, much more under control than it was, but they are still fighting the fire in the New Forest. And the A31 closed between Cadnham and Ringwood in both directions. M27 closed between junctions 2 and 1 heading towards that. Various other road closures surrounding that. And so it's very busy on the roads that are open, particularly all around Lyndhurst. The A35 looking particularly busy in both directions. The A337 heading south into Lyndhurst. Looks like there's been an accident there, so even more delays there. The M271 slows southbound heading into Southampton. Usual queues on the A34 heading to the roadworks at the junction with the M3. Long, long delays as you'd expect on the A303 both ways around Stonehenge. Looking busy on the A30 both ways between Stockbridge and Salisbury. A36 slow heading into Salisbury from Southampton. And it's also slow on the M27 at the junction with the M275 at Portsmouth in both directions there. More on that throughout the afternoon. On the trains, there's a broken down freight train between Winchester and Mitcheldever, so the line towards Basingstoke is blocked. No trains from Winchester to Basingstoke at the moment. Disruption expected until 7 p.m. Stay at home if you can. In the cricket, it's the 100 eliminator. Southern Brave Women got through to it. They've made 114 for 7. They batted first, 114 for 7. Sunrisers Leeds are their opposition. They're currently 47 for 2 after 41 balls. So they need 68 to win from 59 balls remaining. That's the 100 eliminator at the Oval this afternoon. And the final's on Sunday, so hopefully Southern Brave can make it through to that. Tears for Fears plays next on Outreach Radio. On the way, we've got What's the Word? Spelling out a word using records. See if we can work out what that is. We'll have our backwards track. Another one for you to try and spot. And we'll have the new music selector later on as well. And loads and loads of great music.

Beach Radio, your truly local radio station, playing your Tears for Fears, Everybody Wants to Rule the World. Steve Ridd out here with What's the Word? Spelling out a word, using records, you know how this works, don't you? You don't? Okay, so five letters in the mystery word this afternoon, so five records coming up. All you have to do is take the first letter from the title of each song, stick them all together, and they spell a mystery word. It's something to do with a local news story. Don't worry too much about what that is, because I shall tell you what that is after I've played all five songs. Just see if you can work out what the mystery word is today. As I say, five letters, take the first letter from the title of each of the following five songs and they spell the mystery word. If you know, let me know. steve@outreachradio.co.uk. No prizes, of course, but don't let that stop you. Here comes song one. Take the first letter from the title of this song and that's your first letter in today's five-letter mystery word. Ready?

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Take the first letter from the title of that song. That's your first letter in the mystery word. What's the Word on Outreach Radio, spelling out a word using records. Friday tea time show through till 7. Then it's Club Classics with Graham Hardy. 9 o'clock tonight, got 3 hours of programmes about pirate radio. It's the anniversary of the closure of the pirate radio stations back in the 60s. Tell you more about them a little bit later on. Right now, song 2 on What's the Word. Take the first letter from the title of this song. That's your second letter in our 5-letter mystery word.

What's the word? Take the first letter from the title of that song. That's your second letter in the mystery word. Friday Tea Time Show on Outreach Radio with song three. What's this one called then?

0: song 3 on What's the Word for Today. Take the first letter from the title of that song. That's your third letter in the mystery word. 5 letters, 5 songs. Take the first letter from the title of each of the songs, stick them all together, and they spell a word which is something to do with something in the news this week. steve@outreachradio.co.uk. If you want to let me know what it is, in the cricket, in the 100 women's eliminator, Southern Brave Women earlier 114 for 7. Sunrisers Leeds currently 73 for 3 in reply after 61 balls. They need 42 runs to win from 39 balls. So pretty hot here, 30 degrees. Sunny intervals for the rest of the day, sunset around 8:30, then mostly clear through the night, lows of 18 degrees, that's the low. Then tomorrow, again, sunny intervals, highs of 27 degrees, sunrise tomorrow about 10 to 6, and then sunny intervals on Sunday, and highs of 25.
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That's a band who are at the Boomtown Festival in Winchester this weekend. But what's the song called? 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As I say, it's Pirate Radio Day here on Outreach Radio. Today, the 14th of August, we're celebrating a proper piece of British radio history. 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Andy C on the air between 9 and 10 p.m. and then Duke Anthony celebrating the Pirates from 10 till midnight. 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Andy C from 9 o'clock, Duke Anthony 10 till midnight. 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Go to the schedule, click on the show you want. Time for the fifth and final song on What's the Word Now. Take the first letter from the title of this tune. That's your fifth letter in our mystery word. I'll let you know what the word is right after this.

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New app available from the Apple App Store. As I said, I'll tell you more about that very soon. Right now, though, let's run through what those songs were on What's the Word for this afternoon. There were five songs, and they were The Killers with Mr. Brightside. That gives you M as the first letter. Then it was Chris Rea, On the Beach. That gives you O as the second letter. Third up was Coldplay and Talk, so that's a T. Then it was Madness, who are playing Boomtown at Winchester this weekend. Our House was the song, so O is the fourth letter, and you just heard Black Box, Ride on Time, which gives you R as the fifth letter. Mr. Brightside, On the Beach, Talk, Our House, and Ride on Time, M-O-T-O-R. Motor was the mystery word today. Did you say motor? Well done to Chris and to Enzo and to Lucy and to Emma and to Tom, and also to Tony, and to anybody who knew that motor was the mystery word today. And the reason why it was motor, as you may have seen in the news, the National Motor Museum is to leave Bewley, but don't panic, because Bewley intends to continue to operate a motor museum. The National Motor Museum wants a new base. It wants to expand its work in learning and community engagement. It wants to develop a training centre for heritage engineering apprenticeships. They've explored ways with the Montague family at Bewley of doing that while staying at Bewley, but now they've decided they can't do it, so they're going to move so they can expand. And the Montague family at Bewley will continue to support the National Motor Museum wherever it ends up, but it is leaving Bewley. However, there will be essentially a new motor museum replacing it at Bewley, because quite a lot of the cars in the museum belong to the Montague family. Not all of them, but quite a few do, so they'll be staying. I want to know, will the cars shaped like an orange, will that be staying? Will Chitty Chitty Bang Bang be staying? I don't know. But there will still be a motor museum at Bewley, so the monorail won't be travelling through a big empty warehouse. Don't panic. But the National Motor Museum is leaving Bewley in 4 years' time. It's staying for the next 4 years' time. 4 years while the end of its lease runs out. So I panicked when I first read that, but there will still be a motor museum at Bewley. Want to make that very, very clear. Just not the National Motor Museum. Anyway, motor was the mystery word on What's the Word for this afternoon. Well done if you got that right. Give yourself a pat on the back. On the way, we'll check the travel for you. We've still got our mystery backwards track for you to try and identify. And we'll have the new music selector a little bit later on as well. But right now, after all that talk about cars, here's a song about one.

0: Isn't that just utterly gorgeous? I haven't heard that for years and years. Love that. Lush. And 500, Shake Baby Shake. On Outreach Radio, Steve Ridout here. Sunrisers leads now 100 for 5. They need 15 runs to win from 19 balls in the 100 eliminator.
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0: Not good on the travel front around our area. As I'm sure everybody knows, the A31 is shut both ways through the New Forest. That fire continuing, much more under control than it was, but the fire does continue in the New Forest. A31 shut both ways for at least 6 more days. They're talking at least Thursday of next week, possibly longer, for that to be reopened. Long delays in all surrounding areas. Lots more roads, some of the local roads closed around the A31. It's particularly bad on all the roads around Lyndhurst. Just avoid the New Forest if you can at the moment, I'm sad to say. A35, particularly bad through the New Forest, but really all roads around Lyndhurst and all the roads north of the A31 looking quite busy as well. M27 closed, junctions 2 to junction 1. Currently, the M271 is slow southbound, heading into Southampton. A303, long delays in the Stonehenge area. A36, slow, heading into Salisbury from Southampton. A30, slow between Stockbridge and Salisbury. Usual delays on the A34 southbound, approaching the M3. And the Havant bypass looking busy in both directions as well. On the trains, there's a broken down freight train between Winchester and Mitchell-Dever. The line towards Basingstoke is blocked. Disruption expected until at least 7 p.m. If you're travelling on the train, South Western Railway recommend going via Portsmouth or via Salisbury if possible. Some services will be diverted via Havant and Guildford. And if you're at Mitchell-Dever station, they're scheduling a replacement bus service, one confirmed to run from Basingstoke at 5 p.m. if you want to get to Mitchell-Dever, that is, and then it will pick up people at Mitchell-Dever as well. Also, they're planning replacement bus services for Botley and Hedge End stations. More on that as we get it. Right now, Madonna. La Isla Bonita. 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
0: And while that record was playing, Sunrisers Leeds Women beat Southern Brave Women in the Eliminator at the Oval. After Southern Brave Women did so well over the last few weeks, they're out, they're not making it through to the final. Sunrisers Leeds through to the final against Trent, I think it is, Trent Rockets at Lords on Sunday. Bad luck, Southern Brave Women. Southern Brave, 114 for 7. Sunrisers Leeds, 116 for 5. After 89 balls, Sunrisers Leeds win by 5 wickets. Well done to them. Bad luck to Southern Brave Women. On the way, loads more great songs, old and new. And we've got that backwards track for you to try and identify. 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

Desireless and Voyage on Outreach Radio, your truly local radio station. Steve Ridout here with the Friday Tea Time Show, taking a look at what's going on in the local papers right now, starting with the Daily Echo. It's all about the fires. Firefighters still tackling wildfire flare-ups around the A31 in the New Forest. And the Daily Echo also reporting New Forest firefighters tackling fresh gorse fire. That's at Bolton's Bench, just outside Lyndhurst. Hampshire Chronicle reporting Boomtown opening ceremony delights crowd with fireworks, flames and madness, who we played earlier. Basingstoke Gazette sadly reporting Blenco scaffolding enters administration after 62 years. More on that in Basingstoke Gazette. Mid-Hampshire Observer also on Boomtown. Thousands head to city for Boomtown. And the Hampshire Independent, new bus routes for city. People in Southampton will benefit from new bus routes and more frequent services from Sunday the 30th of August, including a new Blue Star 26 service linking Southampton with Whiteley, and lots of other changes as well. That's the newspapers. Shall we do our backwards track? Take a listen to this mystery song going backwards. We'll play it forwards a little bit later on, but for the moment, take a listen to this. What do you think that is? It was a very, very big hit, but what could it be? Steve at outreachradio.co.uk if you'd like a guess. No prizes. You can WhatsApp if you like, 0770 090807. Would you like to hear that clip again? We can do that for you. I think it's quite easy, but then I've got the answer in front of me. What's that song? 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No prizes, but I'll give you a mention if you get it right. And I'll play you that clip again after the next record. Play it in full, forwards, a little bit later on. Here's one of the many, many, many artists who are at Boomtown in Winchester this week. This is Sonique, and It Feels So Good.

0: 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Do you want to hear that clip again on the backwards track? Here it comes. What do you think this mystery song is, please? In some ways, it kind of sounds the same backwards as does forwards. Not the vocal, but the backing track. What do you think that is, please? 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Here comes that clip for the final time of asking, what do you think this is? Big hit, but what is it? 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No prizes. Here's another band playing at the Boomtown Festival this weekend. It's Faithless. We Come One.
1: All the subtle flavors of my life are become bitter seeds and poisoned leaves.

Faithless there at Boomtown this week, and that was We Come One Outreach Radio. Steve Ridd out here with the Friday Tea Time Show, and good news on the train front. That broken down goods train between Winchester and Mitchell Dever has been moved, and all lines have now reopened. However, some disruption remains, delays of up to 60 minutes, and disruption expected to continue until 9 p.m. But the lines are now open between Winchester and Basingstoke, which is great news. However, it's not good on the roads. As I'm sure you know, the A31 closed both ways through the New Forest and expected to stay closed until at least Thursday of next week. Lots of closures on surrounding

between Winchester and Basingstoke, which is great news. However, it's not good on the roads, as I'm sure you know. The A31 closed both ways through the New Forest and expected to stay closed until at least Thursday of next week. Lots of closures on surrounding roads, and it's very busy on all roads, particularly around Lyndhurst. The A35 got long, long queues there. The fire continues in the New Forest, sadly. A303, long delays both ways around Stonehenge. All roads heading into Salisbury looking very busy. The A303 slow eastbound around Mitchell Dever. A34 southbound slow approaching Winchester. M271 slow heading into Southampton. And the Havant bypass busy in both directions. More on that throughout the afternoon.

Owen Paul and my favourite waste of time on the Friday Tea Time Show on Outreach Radio. Coming very soon, we'll have the answer to the mystery backwards track. Later on, the new music selector, where you get to choose the new tunes. 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And play you possibly a few more bands from Boomtown Festival as well. All before Club Classics at 7 o'clock tonight, and then our Pirate Radio special between 9 and midnight. 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Where Modern Talking plays next, Brother Louie.

0: 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Mostly blue skies, a little bit of hazy cloud out of my window. 30 degrees right now, sunset tonight at 8:30. Mostly clear through the night, lows of 18 degrees. Tomorrow, sunrise about 8 minutes to 6. A sunny day with gentle breeze and highs of 27 degrees. And Sunday, sunny intervals and highs of 25. Next low tide in Southampton is at 20 to 7. Next high tide in Southampton is at 1 a.m.
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Quartet and Into Dust Still Falling. I say in Winchester, just outside Winchester, of course, in the Matley Bowl. Imagine if that was actually in Winchester. Good grief. Steve here with the Friday Tea Time Show, and it's time for the answer on our backwards track. Did you work out what it was? Well done to Enzo. And an extra point for identifying the remix as well. And also well done to Tom and to Lucy and to Chris and to Tony, all saying... Gorillaz and Clint Eastwood. That's it going backwards. And that's it going forwards. Give yourself a pat on the back if you're alright. Would you like to hear it in full? We can do that.

0: Gorillaz and Clint Eastwood, the remix. That was the answer on the backwards track for today. Well done if you got it right. It's the Friday Tea Time Show on Outreach Radio, your truly local radio station.
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0: So, as we've mentioned a couple of times now, we're celebrating Pirate Radio later today on Outreach Radio. 14th of August 1967 was the day the pirate radio stations were shut down, or supposed to be shut down. Most of them were shut down. And we've got Pirate Radio specials from 9 o'clock tonight. Andy C here between 9 and 10. Duke Anthony between 10 and midnight, celebrating the pirate era with songs and talking about the DJs. I've got now the final song that was played on Radio London when it was shut down. It's very emotional. I heard it back and it was very, very sad. This was the song they played just before they disappeared forever. The Beatles and A Day in the Life.

And that was it. The Beatles, A Day in the Life, the record that closed Radio London back in 1967. Don't miss the Outreach Radio tributes to the Pirates. Pirate Radio specials between 9 and midnight tonight. Andy C between 9 and 10. Duke Anthony between 10 and midnight. Steve here with the Friday Tea Time Show, checking the travel once again. Railway is now reopened between Winchester and Basingstoke after that earlier broken down goods train, but disruption expected on that line until 9 o'clock tonight. And the A31 remains closed through the New Forest. Fire continues. And that's expected to remain shut for at least another 6 days, at least. So lots of other roads closed surrounding the A31, and long delays on the roads that are open, particularly the A35 near Lyndhurst. Very, very slow both ways there. All roads around Lyndhurst looking particularly bad right now. A303 slow both ways around the Stonehenge area. A303 got long delays eastbound around Mitchell Dever. All roads heading into Salisbury looking pretty busy. Still got queues on the A34 at Winchester approaching the roadworks at the M3 junction, though that's not looking too bad this afternoon. Haven't bypassed busy in both directions. M271 very slow southbound heading into Southampton. Oh, and you've still got that road closure on the avenue in Southampton for the Southern Water Works. So that's definitely southbound there, heading into Southampton. This is Bananarama, and I Heard a Rumour on Outreach Radio, your truly local radio station.

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Steve here with the Friday Tea Time Show. Loads of great music, old and new, through till 7 o'clock. And here's somebody else who's at Boomtown Festival. It's Anthony Schmerick. And this is the Great Pyramid of Stockport.

and I've seen a pyramid. They built one in Stockport, a reincarnated insurance headquarters, now an Indian restaurant. And the possibilities are endless. If you can imagine it, it can exist. Imagine what the pharaohs could have done with a 4-day working week and a 3-finger Twix.

Love it. Haven't heard that for a bit. Anthony Schmerich playing Boomtown at Winchester this weekend. That is the Great Pyramid of Stockport on the Friday Tea Time Show on Outreach Radio. Well, we've got Aha next. And Touchy. It's another one on vinyl. Can you tell?

0: Can you hear the vinyl crackle? It's Aha and Touchy. Always good to hear that. 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
0: Still to come, loads more great music, old and new, through till 7 o'clock tonight. We've also got new music selector. 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You can. We'll do that for you very soon. After me at 7 o'clock, it's Club Classics with Graham. Then 9 o'clock tonight, Outreach Radio's Pirate Radio special between 9 and 12. Andy C on the air between 9 and 10. And then Duke Anthony celebrating all things Pirate Radio between 10 and midnight. Don't miss it. It's all on the way.

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Yard Act. They'll be playing Southampton Guildhall on Tuesday, the 24th of November. But you're going to need a little music. Before that, Scarlet Fantastic and No Memory. It's the Friday Tea Time Show on Outreach Radio. And this is the point in the show where, for the last few weeks, I've been saying that Sam Fender and Olivia Dean have broken another record. It's another week at number one. I seem to be saying that every week. And guess what I'm going to say now? Guess who's number one today? It's Sam Fender and Olivia Dean. 21 weeks at number one.

21 weeks at number one. Unbelievable. Sam Fender and Olivia Dean and Rain Me In. It still sounded great as well. Outreach Radio, your truly local radio station. Steve here with the new music selector. 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Option one is Grilled Lobster by Dubloon. 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

from Oslo, Dubloon, and that's Grilled Lobster. Would you like to hear that in full? Or maybe you'd prefer Martyrs, who are from Merthyr Tydfil. This is called The Longer

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What a nice variety today of the new music selector. 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Which one of those three would you like to hear? 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I'll play you those clips again so you can have another listen after Kim Wilde. You came.

Kim Wilde, You Came, on the Friday Tea Time Show on Outreach Radio. Let's whiz through those clips again on the new music selector. Which one of these would you like to hear in full? Option one is Grilled Lobster by Dubloon. Option two is Martyrs and The Long Goodbye. Or how about King Gizzard and The Lizard Wizard and Kill for the Steel? Sounds a bit like this.

your choice of those three, please, to steve@outreachradio.co.uk, Doubloon, Martyrs or King Gizzard. The choice is yours. We'll play one of them before 7 o'clock tonight. And right now... we'll play Editors and The Rush.

Editors and The Rush on the Friday Tea Time Show on Outreach Radio. Final check on the travel for you then, and the A31 still closed both ways through the New Forest and likely to remain so until at least next Thursday. The fire is still being fought in the New Forest. Loads of roads surrounding the A31 are also closed, and the ones that are open are very, very busy, particularly right now the A35. Long delays, really all the way from Holmesley to Lyndhurst, heading northbound. Also slow southbound and slow heading into Lyndhurst from Cadnam and also from Ashurst. Really pretty awful around there. Avoid that if you possibly can. M27 also closed westbound, junctions 2 to junction 1. Elsewhere, the A303, as you'd expect, long delays both ways around Stonehenge. A30 looking busy between Stockbridge and Salisbury. A36 slow heading into Salisbury from Southampton. A303 slow eastbound around Mitchell Dever. A34, you've got a queue up to the M3 because of the roadworks at Winchester. And the Havant bypass is looking busy in both directions, although much improved now. Still some delays on the railway after that earlier broken down goods train between Winchester and Mitchell Dever. That's now moved and the lines are reopened, but delays remain, disruption expected until around about 9 o'clock tonight. And that'll do for the travel for today. Here's another band playing Boomtown at Winchester this week. It's Dub Pistols. I'm in love.

0: Here's another one I haven't heard in a long, long time. Dub Pistols. I'm in love with Dub Pistols. One of the millions of acts, yes, millions of acts, playing Boomtown this week. Outreach Radio, your truly local radio station. Steve Ridd out here with the Friday Tea Time Show through till 7 o'clock. Loads more great songs, old and new, on the way. And the winner on the New Music Selector, that's coming up very soon. Still looking very nice out of my window. Very hot, though. 29 degrees right here, right now. And staying sunny with gentle breeze for the rest of the day. Sunset around 8:30. Lows overnight of 18 degrees. Sunrise tomorrow around 5:50 in the morning. Sunny and a gentle breeze for Saturday for the south, highs of 27 degrees, sunset again around 8:30. Looking ahead to Sunday, sunny intervals and highs of 25 degrees. Next low tide in Southampton in about 10 minutes. Next high tide is due around 1 in the morning.
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the Friday Tea Time Show. Playing New Shoes and I Can't Wait. Before that, Boogie Box High and Jive Talking. I've been banging on about this for months, but the debut album from Man, Woman, Chainsaw came out a week ago. Came out last Friday, 7th. The new entry today in the album chart at number 33, which I think is pretty respectable. Called Cannonball. They play the Wedgwood Brooms in Southsea on the 1st of October. And taken from their new album, this is Man, Woman, Chainsaw and Only Girl.

Man, Woman, Chainsaw and Only Girl. New album Cannonball, which is out now, and they play the Wedgwood Rooms in Southsea on the 1st of October. More gigs to tell you about here. Stick with Wedgwood Rooms, and on Saturday the 22nd of August they've got the Wide Awake Cup, and on Sunday the 23rd Surfing Lungs and Paul Groovy. That's all the Wedgwood Rooms. The Railway Inn in Winchester tomorrow, there's their Summer Acoustic Evening with Nadine White, Never the Twain, Sarah Rose and Eric Walker, James Kane, Billy Liberator and Simon Bolt. That's all Railway Inn tomorrow. The 1865 in Southampton tomorrow, you've got Nozfest with loads of bands including Sweet Electric and South of Salem. And that's really it for the gig front at the moment. Pretty quiet for the summer. Joiners closed for refurbishment, I believe. But of course it is all about the festivals. And here's another band who are playing Boomtown in Winchester this week. This is High Viz and Guided Tour on Outreach Radio, your truly local radio station. The winner on the New Music Selector right after this.

another of the acts out of Boomtown, at Winchester this week. High Viz, and that's Guided Tour from 2024. 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

the winner on the new music selector for today, Martyrs from Merthyr Tydfil, and that's called The Long Goodbye. Thanks for your votes. Two more tunes from me.

fantastic Saint Etienne, and he's on the phone on the Friday Tea Time Show on Outreach Radio. I hope you've enjoyed all the tunes today. Thank you so much for listening. I really do appreciate it. One more to go. It's the Pet Shop Boys and Dusty Springfield. And what have I done to deserve this?

Pet Shop Boys and Dusty Springfield and What Have I Done to Deserve This? And that'll do for the Friday Tea Time Show for today. Stand by now for Club Classics. Graham Hardy coming up in just a couple of minutes' time. Then at 9 o'clock tonight, it's the Outreach Radio Pirate Radio Special, marking the anniversary of the closure of all the pirate stations back in the 60s. Andy C here between 9 and 10, and Duke Anthony between 10 and midnight. Pirate Radio anniversary closure specials between 9 and midnight. I'm Steve Ridout. This has been the Friday Tea Time Show. Thanks for listening. Take care. Good night.

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0: Looking for an unforgettable night of live music? 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
4: 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The bill became law on August the 14th, 1967, and all but one of the pirates went off the air. 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
7: The executive of Network Rail says investigations into the two train derailments in 2 days will look at all possible causes and factors. It's after a Greater Anglia train derailed in Essex less than 24 hours after a Southern Rail service also came off the tracks. Luigi Mangione has admitted to stalking and killing the CEO of United Healthcare. Brian Thompson was shot in the back on a street in New York in December of 2024. Mr. Mangione will be sentenced on December 18th. And back here, the Prime Minister says new measures for responding to wildfires are on the way, including firefighting planes and a temporary ban on disposable barbecues. Emma Teasdale is from Litter-Free Dorset, who run a campaign called Ban the Barbecue. She says she's happy about the news.
8: This year it's really ramped up. You know, we've been in constant contact with the major retailers who are still selling disposable barbecues, and to see the government taking decisive action on this issue, so I'm absolutely delighted.
7: That's the latest from Radio News Hub. I'm Nathan Beresford.
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Well, yes, indeed. Good evening and welcome to Club Classics with me, Graham Hardy, on a Friday evening here on Outreach Radio. Kicking off the show there, that was Rick James and Super Freak. Coming up next, the classic, the Fatback Band, I Found Loving.

Oh, yes, indeed. A great track there. That is GQ and Disco Nights Rock Freak. Coming up next, we've got George Benson and Turn Your Love Around, followed by Instant Funk, I've Got My Mind Made Up.

Oh, yes, indeed. Club Classics here with me, Graham Hardy. And what a great ballad that was. Rolls Royce, Love Don't Live Here Anymore. Next up, James Ingram and Yarmo Be There.

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Great Classics with me on Outreach Radio with Club Classics and None Better Than Positive Force. We got the funk. Up next, another brilliant song from Jocelyn Brown, Somebody Else's Guy.

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Oh, yes, indeed. Light of the world with London Town. Okay, we've got coming up before the ad break and on the hour, we've got Lynx, You're Lying, followed by Roy Ayres, Running Away, then the amazing Luther Vandross, I'll let your side. And of course, I'll be back after the ad break. See you soon.

0: Looking for an unforgettable night of live music? 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

Welcome back to Club Classics with me, Graham Hardy, on Outreach Radio. That was Melba Moore, Love Coming At You. Next, we've got Corner Gang and Cherish.

outnumbered and Morris White with Earth, Wind & Fire with the track Let's Groove. Next is Shannon and Let the Music Play. And then it's going to be The Limit with Say Yeah.

0: great disco classic that was. And that was The Limit with Say Yeah. Next up, we've got the SOS Band and The Finest. Then followed by The Temptations, Treat Her Like a Lady.
1: The Finest.

Oh, yes, indeed. A great, great song from The Temptations, Treat Her Like a Lady. We've got a few more songs to play before we say goodnight on Club Classics here with me, Graham Hardy, on Outreach Radio. Up next, a great song from Candy Staton, Young Hearts Run Free. And then we're going to finish the show with the amazing Frankie Knuckles. I'll catch you tomorrow night, same time, 7 p.m. until 9 p.m. on Outreach Radio with Club Classics. Thank you for tuning in.

0: Looking for an unforgettable night of live music? 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
5: 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The government was so enraged at the apparent breaking of the BBC monopoly on broadcasting that it introduced a bill to outlaw the stations, despite their huge popularity with the public. The bill became law on August the 14th, 1967, and all but one of the pirates went off the air. 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

Welcome back. I'm Andy C, and thanks if you've just joined me for Pop, Pirates, Politics and Murder Part 2, celebrating the history and legacy of pirate radio. Things definitely turn ugly in 1966 with skullduggery, the government fight back and murder. And also, we move on to the final curtain in 1967. But for now, the year is 1966.

Big hits from 1966, Wild Thing from the Troggs, and The Last Train to Clarksville from the Monkees. But 1966 wasn't the last train for offshore radio. In fact, it was a gravy train, mushrooming that year, taking the UK tally to more than 10 stations. Some were pretty tin pot affairs, with intermittent transmissions and poor audio quality. Some had a record library of under 100 records, 45s I mean, which meant the output could get mighty repetitive. But everyone involved had a passion and a mission. Among the new stations in 1966 were Radio City, Radio Invicta, and Radio Such, opening and broadcasting from the abandoned World War II anti-aircraft forts in the Thames estuary. Radio Scotland was set up on a converted lightship, and its listeners had the opportunity of joining the Radio Scotland clan. Here's one of their jingles from the time.

0: You're tuned right now to 242, baby. That's Radio Scotland swinging for you. Behind the microphone here, Roger Gale. That was Miss Fun Telebass with the number 11 sound from this week's Melody Maker Top 50, which is the Top 50 that we use right here on Radio Scotland, where the time now is 30 minutes after 11 o'clock on a Sunday.
1: It was wonderful. Did you play it for me?
0: No, baby, I didn't. I played it for me. Now, before we go any further, have you all heard about the Radio Scotland clan? We have our own clan right here on Radio Scotland. It's the 242 clan. If you'd like to join, it's a 5-bob postal order to the Radio Scotland clan, 38 Bar Street, Glasgow.

0: Summer in the City from the Loving Spoonful, a big hit in 1966. You're listening to Pop, Pirates, Politics and Murder with me, Andy C, as we celebrate the history and legacy of the Pirates. Well, 1966 would certainly be a landmark year for the Pirates, skullduggery and murder. It was certainly a hot topic in the UK in that summer. I'll let Paul Harris tell the story.
1: The British government became increasingly concerned by the growth in the number of radio stations off her coasts, and the threat of action against them grew almost daily by mid-year 1966. The government alleged that the pirates stole wavelengths and interfered with shipping. Legislation was only a matter of time, and dramatic events in June 1966, centred around the radio station Radio City in the Thames estuary, precipitated it.
2: Very popular Diane Ferraz and Nicky Scott there with this week's number 27 sound on City, and that is called Shaboom Shaboom. Radio City time, 12 and a half before 4 o'clock. Yippee! Mike side Ian McRae with the hits of today. In Monstrous Macca's music show.
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5: 37-year-old Reg Calvert, manager of many pop beat groups, including The Fortunes, and owner of the offshore radio station Radio City, was shot dead in a country mansion near Saffron Walden, Essex, early this morning. A man is reported to be helping the Essex police in their inquiries into the shooting. A shroud of mystery has surrounded the activities of Mr. Calvert during the past 2 weeks, with conflicting reports being issued as to the future of his station. Last Monday, the radio chief asked detectives from Scotland Yard to investigate an alleged boarding of his radio station by unnamed people.
1: Reg Calvert, owner of Radio City, had been shot dead by the leader of a rival pirate group. Radio London and Radio Caroline, and the rivalry between them, were also involved in events around the station, which was boarded and occupied. These events became headline news. Alarm grew markedly in government circles, and the following month, the Postmaster General announced the introduction of the Marine Offences Bill, which would make it an offence for a British citizen to be connected in any way with the offshore broadcasters. By spring 1967, the pirates were in their death throes. The Fort-based stations had been successfully prosecuted, declared to be in territorial waters, and closed down. The shipborne stations, with the exception of Radio Caroline, announced they would close. 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
6: Regrettably, we have to announce the closure of Radio 355 owing to the effects of the British government's Marine Offences Bill, which becomes law in mid-August. Radio 355 will...

0: 5-5 owing to the effects of the British government's Marine Offences Bill, which becomes law in mid-August. Radio 355 will cease broadcasting at 12 o'clock midnight this coming Saturday, August the 5th. Needless to say, all of us connected with 355 are very sad at the impending closure of the station. However, we do hope that you will enjoy the remaining programs coming your way on Radio 355.
1: 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Just a few hours before the Marine Offences Bill became law.

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1: Well, let's leave aside the dramatic closure of Radio London and let me tell you, you're listening to Pop, Pirates, Politics and Murder. I'm Andy C and I hope you're finding an interesting bit of history and some great sound clips too. We're moving on now to our second trivia quiz question. I don't know how you got on with the first one. The answer was Radio Veronica. Let's ask you the second one and see you get on. What was the name of the pirate station where the boat ran aground in 1968 and the broadcasters kept going as the DJs and the crew abandoned ship? Well, do you know the answer to that? No internet peeking, please. You can have a bit of fish to boost your brain power, since I suppose this was the tonic and the staple dish which many of the DJs and technicians and crew aboard the offshore boats probably got fed with too often. Anyway, the boat that ran aground in 1968. If you're not sure about the answer, I'll tell you in a few minutes.

0: Well, by the end of the summer of 1967, just two stations remained, Radio Veronica and Radio Caroline, which rebadged itself as Radio Caroline International. You're listening to Pop, Pirates, Politics and Murder. I'm Andy C. Thanks for joining me as we recreate and relive the legacy and the history of pirate radio. Now, a few moments ago, I set you a trivia quiz number two, which was, what was the name of the radio station that went on the rocks in 1968? Get the answer? It's Radio Hauraki, which broadcast in New Zealand, which ran aground in January 1968. And the DJs kept on broadcasting remarkably as the ship ran aground. Here's what's happened.
1: We're a new length anchor on the rocks, and we're going to send up a flare. Anyone observes this flare, or anyone who knows anyone who's in the area, would they please advise them? Would anyone also listening please advise Auckland Radio at Music Point by telephone of our price, and tell them that we... And this is the MV Tiri. We're on the rocks on the Wanapara side of Great Barrier Island. We're endeavouring to anchor on the rocks, and we're going to send up a flare. Anyone observes this flare, or anyone who knows anyone who's in the area, would they please advise them?
2: We're going back under the rocks now. I repeat that. We're receiving on frequency 2182. 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
0: The fate of Radio Hauraki in 1968. I'd like to thank the many people who've helped me prepare this programme, Pop Pirates, Politics and Murder, the potted history of pirate radio, including Paul Harris, who published the first book in 1970, When Pirates Ruled the Waves, and his documentary, The History of Offshore Radio, released on vinyl LP in the same year. Also to the estate of local pirate radio enthusiast, the late Wesley Marchant of Winchester, and his sister Lynn, who gave me access to many archive recordings, some of them on reel-to-reel tape. 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Here in the UK, the legacy of the pirates is reflected in the hundreds of community radio stations across the country, serving up what their listeners want. 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
3: Caroline became the voice of free radio and stood alone against the British government. Disc jockey Johnny Walker of Caroline.
4: This is a story of man's fight for freedom. The beginning is in the past. The middle is now, the end is in the future. It is a story of sadness and of triumph. August the 14th, as disc jockeys Robbie Dale, Johnny Walker and Ross Brown leave Liverpool Street, London, spurred on toward the sea by the hundreds of cheering people. See them now as they stand on the tender. There are tears in their eyes as their families, their homes and their loved ones are left behind. 3 o'clock on this Monday afternoon, and on 266, Big Lil is heard for the last time. Caroline is alone. These three men prepare for midnight. For in a few hours' time, they are to challenge the might and the power of the British government. They will become criminal. Midnight approaches. It is August the 15th. Johnny Walker announces that Caroline belongs to you, that she loves you and she will continue.

0: along. They are joined by other men who also gave up so much to fight for freedom. The seas are rough and cruel, life is hard, but as each day passes, the moment of triumph draws nearer. The British people rally round. They send food, they send comfort, and they send their love. All you need is love, and love overcomes. The British government relents. Caroline raises her anchor and heads for England. See her now majestically and proudly sailing up the river toward the capital that has welcomed so many victors in British history. But none as victorious as these men. They stand on the deck waving to the millions of people who line the Thames. This time the tears flooding from their eyes are tears of happiness. The insurmountable odds have been surmounted. They reunite with their families, with their friends, with their loved ones. We are near the end of our story. London skyline has a new landmark pointed toward the heavens. Caroline's Ariel. At last beaming out its love and music to a free and peaceful nation. We have overcome. The battle is over. Free radio becomes a way of life, but never taken for granted. For no man will ever forget Monday, August the 14th, 1967.
1: And so we come to the end of our story. Thanks for listening. I'm Andy C. This has been Pop, Pirates, Politics and Murder. Hope you enjoyed the program bringing you the history of pirate radio. Maybe you're too young to remember it, or maybe you didn't know the story anyhow. And we're going to end in the way that many stations did in that era, with radio silence.
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1: Hi, thanks for joining me, and over the next 55 minutes or so, we're going to be celebrating the legacy and history of pirate radio. Yes, it's all here with historic recordings and the music of the time. I'm Andy C, bringing you pop, pirates, politics, and murder.

Easter Sunday, 1964, a new sound on the UK airwaves, Radio Caroline, broadcasting from a converted ferry boat anchored off the Essex coast. At last, what young people wanted, pop music on the radio 24 hours a day. Were you one of the many hiding under the bedsheets with your torch and your tranny listening to Radio Luxembourg on 208 late at night at that time? You're into pop, buying the 45s, but nowhere could you hear it on the radio. BBC at the time had a binding contract with the Musicians' Union, which restricted how much recorded music it could play. Needle time, and every programme had to bid for it. The programme I worked on had just 30 seconds needle time, just enough for a theme tune, but nothing else. So Radio Caroline and the many others that followed had an instant audience, and on the medium wave band, although low quality, the signal travelled a long, long way from a 200-foot mast.

0: Two big hits from 1964, The Supremes' Baby Love, and then Hard Day's Night from The Beatles. Well, despite all the optimism, rough seas were ahead, not only for Caroline, but for all the rest. In Britain and Europe, the history of broadcasting is surrounded by rigid state control and monopoly, and these new stations were deemed illegal and branded as pirates. In international waters, they were not, in fact, doing anything illegal. Denmark and Sweden were the first countries to be challenged way back in 1958. Radio Mercur was the first pirate station, followed in 1960 by Radio Nord. This is what they sounded like.
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I'm Andy C, celebrating the history and legacy of an exciting time in broadcasting with music, jingles and programmes. We're in 1964 at the Mo, the birth year of Radio Caroline, but also Radio Atlanta on the 12th of May of that year. And so to the first of our pirate station quiz questions. Yes, what was the longest running offshore pirate station and when did it start broadcasting? Answers later in the show.

0: So the European and UK stations began to become commercially successful, not just in terms of listeners, but also attracting sponsors and advertisers. And so it was in December 1964, a bigger and better equipped ship appeared off the English coast with American money and American ideas from across the pond. 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Fledgling DJs such as Kenny Everett, Johnny Walker and Tony Blackburn would become household names on BBC a few years later. Let's dip into an early Kenny Everett broadcast from the 29th of July, 1966.
1: Lovely. That's probably the most delicate song in the Fab 40, so that's why I played it for you, because you're all feeling delicate at this moment, aren't you? Yes, number 8 in the Fab 40, and it's 3 minutes past 7 o'clock exactly! 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
1: Take your pardon.
3: Who's that I see walking in these woods?
1: Man's obviously quite mad.
3: Why, it's Little Red Riding Hood.
1: Sam the Sham. That's right.

0: See, I told you he's mad. That's Simon Sham and the Pharaohs going meh. Number 20 in our 540. And it's a thing called Little Red Riding Hood. Yeah, quite funny actually when you listen to all the lyrics. It's about this old, well, you've heard it anyway. 6 minutes after 7 o'clock at the time. And you're tuned to the Mike Lennox Breakfast Program. Why not try the Big L?
1: Oh, I will.
0: 5:30 a.m. till 2. It's fun.
1: It lives. In fact, it's an entirely new concept in audio research.
0: Yes, I tell you, and believe me, we try. Right, have you ever wondered what goes on in the GPO at this time of morning, around about 8 minutes past 7 o'clock? You know, these alarm call telephonists. Well, let me let you into a secret, folks.
2: Can't get this number to wake up.
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2: Your alarm call, madam. Good morning.
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0: Well, my operator never says that when I get up in the morning. He always says,
1: your alarm call, 7 o'clock.
0: Charming. This is Diane Perez and Nicky Scott on the Breakfast Program.

0: youthful Kenny Everett on Big L in 1966. Notice how the adverts were simply read out by the presenter. But already, Kenny Everett was emerging as one of the most creative on the radio. Well, you're listening to Pop, Pirates, Politics and Murders with me, Andy C, as we celebrate the history and legacy of the Pirates from all those years ago. Now, how did you get on with our trivia quiz question? Yes, what I asked you was, what was the longest-serving pop radio pirate station? And the answer is, I know you can't wait for this, Radio Veronica. It started broadcasting in 17th of May 1960 on 192 and 538 metres on the medium wave band. But following further anti-pirate legislation by the Dutch government, it closed down at 6 o'clock on the 31st of August 1974, after 14 years. The name, Radio Veronica, or Veronica anyway, comes from Black Sheep. Yes, the children's poet Annie Schmidt wrote about the black sheep called Veronica, a very apt name perhaps. Radio Veronica had English programs for a while under the name of CNBC, Commercial Neutral Broadcasting Company. And here's what it sounded like. Let's go, go, go,
1: go, go. Mochten ze u vragen, u luistert toch ook naar Veronica? Go.

Two of the big hits from 1965, the Beach Boys finding some Rolling Stones. Well then, by late 1965, the new stations had big audiences and commercial success on both sides of the channel. All seemed to be going swimmingly well, if you'll excuse the pun. So much so that a new bunch of stations started up, some on the abandoned forts in the Thames estuary, one off the coast near Scarborough, and one off the coast in Scotland. But things began to turn ugly in 1966 with skullduggery, murder, and legal action. I'm Andy C. Join me for part two of Pop, Pirates, Politics, and Murder, and we'll find out how the government argued about the low tides and the coastal waters, the murder of Reg Calvert, and the final demise of pirate radio.

0: Looking for an unforgettable night of live music? 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
4: 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The bill became law on August the 14th, 1967, and all but one of the pirates went off the air. 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

0: Hello there, this is Duke Anthony, and for the next 2 hours we're going to be talking about pirate radio of the 60s and playing lots of happy memories and happy tunes from that era. Something dear to my heart, I grew up with pirate radio, which is a bit of a giveaway of my age. The story is long and we've got 2 hours to talk about it. How did it all start? Well, briefly, a gentleman by the name of Ronan O'Reilly was trying to get his music that he was involved with played on the radio, mainly Georgie Fame and people like that. BBC Radio Luxembourg weren't interested, so he thought, I'll start up my own radio station. There have been radio stations on ships before now, so he went and bought a boat. He thought, I'll sit outside the 3 mile limit and I'll broadcast the music that I want to play and people will listen. And he was right. 'Fortunately, his father owned a dock in Greenore in Ireland, and he sailed the ship up there and they fitted it all out, ready as a radio ship. Then they took it down to somewhere off the Essex coast and started broadcasting. Now, he was an Irishman who was very fond of President Kennedy, and he saw a little film of President Kennedy's daughter Caroline cavorting around in the Oval Office, free and easy, not a care in the world. And he thought, that's a good name for a radio station. I'll call it Radio Caroline. So he did. And on Easter Sunday 1964, he was in London with a transistor radio, desperately trying to tune it in to the first broadcast in front of loads of people who were going to give him some money to keep it going, get some advertisers in. He couldn't tune it in, and then all of a sudden, there it was. And he heard the announcement from one gentleman by the name of Simon D.
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0: Legend has it that Simon D was so frightened of broadcasting that he actually recorded that bit and then it was played out of tape. But then Chris Moore came along and played the first record.
2: Hello and happy Easter to all of you. This is Christopher Moore with the first record program on Radio Caroline. The first record is by the Rolling Stones, and I'd like to play it for all of the people who worked to put the station on the air, and particularly for Ronan.

Year was 1964. And the Fortunes produced their first hit single called Caroline. So they adopted it as a theme tune, which was a double-edged sword, because although it was played a lot on Caroline, it was instantly banned by the BBC. We're not in favour of the pirate radio.

Lots and lots of recordings of Caroline available around the internet in various places. And if you listen to the first broadcast, they were very much sort of light-hearted, light music, nothing terribly poppy. Just me and Caroline. Very gentle sounds. Caroline. One of the first shows was sponsored by Chapel Pianos, apparently. Anyway, I think we ought to play some Georgie Fame in honour of Ronan.

Georgie Fame and Bonnie and Clyde. Now, it sounds like a simple beginning, but it was a little bit more complicated than that. While the Caroline ship, the MV Fredericia, which was renamed Caroline, was at Greenore being fitted out, another ship appeared. A motor vessel Mi Amigo came along. That was going to be converted into a pirate radio station. Radio Atlanta. So there's a little bit of friendly rivalry. Now, one of the things you need on a radio station is the ability to play jingles and adverts. And these are done off tape, because before the digital age, it had to be tape. But not just a reel-to-reel tape recorder. These were cartridge machines. A bit like, if you're old enough to remember, slot stereo. Similar to that. Anyway, the machines were made by Spotmaster and were highly prized and highly expensive. And the story is that Radio Atlanta had two of them. Until a raid by the Caroline people transferred them to the ship. To the Caroline ship. So they had a means of playing the jingles.

That's the Monkees, and little bit me, little bit you. Oh, so much to tell, so little time to tell it in. And I'm going to keep the music going, so it's not going to be a whole lecture about things. But to continue the story, Radio Atlanta came and started pretty soon after Caroline started, sailed next to them, but it was a bit untenable, really. So after a while, they decided they'd merge. And what they did is they split the ships into Caroline North and Caroline South. The original Caroline ship, the Fredericia, sailed all the way around Land's End, all the way up to off the Isle of Man. Broadcasting as she went took several days. And people lined the cliff tops with their cars, and they flashed their headlights at the ship, and they sent requests, and it was a wonderful time. And the Mi Amigos stayed as Caroline South, anchored 3 miles off the Frinton, Essex coast. They attracted various disc jockeys and presenters, and amongst them was a veteran forces broadcaster, one gentleman by the name of Keith Skew.

0: Yes, it's still top, the Beatles there, and Ticket to Ride. The time now is exactly 5 o'clock, Bulova Watch Time. 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
1: Have yourself a time. Tune into Caroline and Cowboy Shoes. Keith Hughes.

That's the sound of the Herd, as heard on Caroline. They had two hit singles, From the Underworld and Paradise Lost, both championed by the Pirates. The man who championed them was Johnny Walker. And that's called I Can Fly.

0: It wasn't long before the Americans got in on the act. And in December of 1964, Radio London came on the air. Slick, based on American principles, a converted minesweeper, the Galaxy. They came and sat next to Caroline and started up. This is Duke Anthony.
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0: 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More of that later. And we'll hear a little bit more about how the Fab 40 came about, because it wasn't quite the same as the BBC's Top 40. Anyway, this is the Radio London Fab 40.
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0: And at number 10 were the Small Faces.

0: Number 10 in the Fab 40 from Radio London in August 1967 was Ichiku Park by The Small Faces. Now, Radio London went off the air at 3 p.m. August the 14th, 1967, and not much paperwork survived. However, there is a complete catalogue of all the top 40s, the Fab 40s from Radio London throughout its 2 years and 8 months of its life, plus all the climbers things they had, the DJs, sure shots and everything. A lot of that is thanks to one man who at the time recorded all the Fab 40s in his school notebook. That man is Fab Alan Field. And I caught up with him at a recent reunion of some pirate fans and pirate DJs on a ship anchored on the Thames. And I asked him how he came to record the Fab 40s for posterity.
1: I was just a kid at the time that Radio London first went on air, and they were playing all this new music to us. But the Fab 40 itself was very interesting. The records were very new, and it occurred to me at a young age that I really ought to be writing these things down. And that's what I did. Now, at some point, not at the very beginning, but maybe in about 1966, I started writing them down week by week. And that would be the top 40, the Fab 40, and the climbers. There were all the new releases that the station could get hold of, and those would be played out as well, and the climbers would be just new records. And sometimes, well, for every DJ there would be his climber of the week, and I would write all those down as well.
0: Do you know how the top 40 was actually compiled on Radio London? Did it bear any relation to record sales at all?
1: The story is that Radio London didn't really have access to the sales figures, and so they tended to make up the chart based on, well, they knew what was in the national chart, but they also knew what new records there were that would be perhaps a lot better than some of those. And they would also know what went down well with the audience, partly because they knew their audience, and the audience were giving them feedback in terms of letters. That's how they decided what records would go in. Now, at different times, the chart was compiled in different ways, because there was originally a program director called Ben Tony, and he would give the job to TW to basically fill out the top 40 after Ben Tony himself had provided a framework for the week. While TW was on board, he would be the guy that was deciding on the actual positions that the records would occupy within the Fab 40. Now, as you know, they weren't based on record sales, and so the figures were very much arbitrary in some way. And some people say that they made a nice sounding program when they were played out from 40 to 1 as they debuted on the Fab 40 show on a Sunday, and that might have explained how some would segue into the other rather nicely, and that might explain their position within the chart. But apart from that, the best you can say is that they were random or arbitrary, and I like to think that there was a little bit of rhyme and reason to them. But records would go up very quickly and down very quickly, and that is something that developed as Radio London developed. So if you look at the early charts from 1965, you'll find that it very much followed the national chart, and also the records that came in, they weren't very much ahead of their time, and they tended to stay for longer in the chart as they would in the national chart. But the whole process began to speed up as you went further through. So in 1966, if you look at the charts, you'll find that the records were hitting the chart a lot more quickly, basically in the week of release, and that they would be up and down the chart in a much shorter period, possibly within 5 or 6 weeks. And that's something, again, that continued to develop through to 1967, when again the records were in and out of the charts very, very quickly.
0: It sounds like it was almost sort of promoting new records that people might otherwise not hear, certainly on the BBC. And I think it's acknowledged, isn't it, that the Pirates made, or it certainly helped the career of many bands back in the 60s whose records might not ever have seen the light of day. Is that right?
1: Yeah, that was right. I mean, they had links at Radio London to the record companies, as much as it might have been denied officially. And there were some records that were played because they were good. You knew that the audience was going to like it. You had a feeling that it would be a hit and that would be played on the radio. They would seize upon records like that. There were other connections. In particular, Pall Mall was a music publisher and they had connections to Radio London, and Radio London would tend to feature some Pall Mall records, possibly more so than you would expect and more so than would ever make the national charts and be hits. And music publishing being the funny old world that it is, it didn't matter too much if the Pall Mall record was on the B-side of something else that wasn't published by Pall Mall, because the royalties were split between the A and B-sides very much for music publishing and for music composition.
0: For us Pirate fans, there are certain records that are always associated with the Pirates who sort of made them, and they may never have made the national UK charts as far as the BBC is concerned. Do you have any particular favourites that you think the Pirates actually made?
1: No, it's difficult. If I had longer to think about it, I could probably come up with a list. But, I mean, it starts at the very beginning when the Pirates made Tom Jones' It's Not Unusual.

0: it's kind of well known within Radio London circles that Kenny Everett was particularly keen on Concrete and Clay by Unit 4 Plus 2, and TW used to specifically write the chart positions for the Fab 40 and choose the climbers. But there's a story that Kenny Everett went to TW and said, "Have you heard Unit 4 Plus 2, Concrete and Clay?" And TW said, "Yeah, it's among the records that we've been sent this week." Kenny knew that he couldn't influence anything, so he just asked, "What list is it in?" Meaning, is it on the climber list or is it in the pile of rejects? And TW indicated that it was not going to be a climber, it was among the rejects. And all that Kenny is supposed to have said is, "Just have another listen to it," which TW did, and duly put the record away from the rejects and into the climber list, and the record went up the charts, and then that became a national hit. That started right at the beginning, because we're talking about the very earliest of the Radio London Fab 40s. That's January, February, March, really early in Radio London's history. As they went on, they sort of collected other groups and other sounds that they rather liked. Episode 6 was a particular favourite group, and lots of their records were climbers, usually assigned to Keith Skews, oddly enough. And then they would go into the charts. They did some excellent records. It's kind of hard to just pick them out, because my knowledge of the music makes me aware of these records, and I'm not so aware of whether they were national hits. I'm just aware more of whether they were favourites on Big L.
1: Well, it's a fabulous archive that you've managed to put on the radiolondon.co.uk website for all the Fab 40s from Radio London for the 2 years and 8 months of his existence, I think that's right?
0: Yeah, that's about it, from December 64 to middle of August of 67, so it's about 2 years, 8 months, give or take.
1: And as we look back from 55 years on, who'd have thought those 2 years and 8 months would resonate so much with us today? Fab Alan Field, thank you so much for your help.
0: Okay, you're very welcome. Thank you.

That's Unit 4 Plus 2, as championed by Kenny Everett on Radio London. And Concrete and Clay. It's a fickle world, the pop business, or it was certainly in the 60s. One comment from one DJ and a record that would probably have never seen the light of day became a big hit. A fascinating insight from Fab Alan Field about how the Fab 40 was produced. TW that he refers to there is a gentleman by the name of Tony Windsor, who started on Radio Atlanta, and then when they did the merger, he hopped over to Radio London and became their program director. He's very famous for his, catchword, hello. I can't do it as deep as he did. A lovely low voice. He's an Australian. So we'll go to number 9 on the Fab 40. We're going to count down towards number 1 towards the end of the programme. And this is a band called The Warm Sands, who are actually a duo. They had one hit with a song called The Birds and the Bees. And this is the follow-up called Sticks and Stones.

number 9 in the Fab 40 from 55 years ago, August 1967, The Warm Sounds and Sticks and Stones. Now, Radio London was known by the nickname of Big L, which became synonymous with a certain sort of fashion, and even got incorporated into pop songs. 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

as Big L as he can be. Yes, the Kinks and dedicated follower in fashion. Number 8 in the Fab 40 from years ago is a Spencer Davis Group. People Who Gave You Keep On Running, Somebody Help Me, Give Me Some Loving, featuring the voice of Stevie Winwood.

nice work on the cello and double bass there. That's Time Seller, Fab number 8 by the Spencer Davis Group. And the Fortunes didn't have a monopoly over songs called Caroline.

0: I think we know how to spell it now. Roy Hastings and a song called Caroline. Now, if you're an aficionado of Caroline, you would recognise the jingle that was made into. Now, back in the 60s, there were the Beatles and the Rolling Stones, and people often fell into two camps. Either you were a Stones supporter or a Beatles supporter. And it was a little bit like that with Radio Caroline and Radio London. Lesser so when the other pirate stations like Radio 390, Radio City, and Radio England and Britain Radio came on the scene, but Caroline and London were the main contenders. And Caroline aficionados will certainly recognise this group.
1: As I went home on a Monday night,

0: dirty boy with his whiskers on I never saw before.
1: Does that bring back some memories? The Dubliners, of course, and they were on a certain record label. Which record label might that have been?
2: 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The government.

0: They call themselves the Roaring 60s for the purposes of the record, but it was in fact the Ivy League who gave you Tossing and Turning. And it was called We Love the Pirates, and it was an attempt to force people, force the government, not to close the pirates down, get people to support them, which they did. It made very little difference.
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7: An interesting act of piracy occurred when Radio England appeared on the scene. In 1965, they had a whole load of jingles made. And while they were doing their test transmissions, they decided they'd try out the jingles and play them over the airwaves. Sitting not too far away in the ocean was Radio Caroline, who happened to have a tape recorder. So they recorded all the jingles, and when it said Radio England, they just substituted Radio Caroline. So they had themselves a whole load of jingles for free. And because they were pirates, nobody could say, oh, this copyright, we're going to sue you, because they were outside the law. I think Emperor Roscoe had something to do about that. Anyway, these jingles were definitely bought for Radio London from Pam's.
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7: Number 7 in the Fab 40 from August 1967 comes from Strawberry Children.

featuring a young Jimmy Webb in composition and in production there. That's Strawberry Children and Love Years Coming. Now on Radio London we had Tony Blackburn, who was very much championing Tamla Motown sound, a genre of music that didn't get played very much on mainstream radio. Whereas on Caroline, we had Johnny Walker, and he was championing soul music on Stax and Atlantic. Featuring very heavily a man by the name of Otis Redding.

0: Otis Redding was the title that Johnny Walker gave to him, and that's Try a Little Tenderness. And there's more records on Stax and Atlantic which probably wouldn't have seen the light of day on English radio at the time. And I was introduced to that music by Johnny Walker on Radio Caroline between the hours of 9 o'clock and midnight on his excellent evening show. Now, if you're interested in the history of pirate radio, there is an enormous amount of information on the internet. Thank goodness for the internet. And one of the websites is Radio London, but it does .co.uk, but it does also do all the other pirates, and it's been instrumental in getting a load of DJs in touch with each other. And at the same time I was talking to Fab Allen, I also met up with Mary Payne, who runs the Radio London website, and I talked to her, and she gave me some very useful information.
1: Well, I'm here on the Tattershall Castle, a ship on the Thames, and I have with me Mary Payne, who is the instigator of the RadioLondon.co.uk website. Now, when did you start it up, and why did you start the website?
2: Well, the website was actually my husband Chris's idea. Somebody else was actually running it, and they had to give it up. It had only been going about a year or so, and they gave it up. Chris came up with this stupid idea that we should run the website ourselves, and we've been doing it ever since. It's been going since, do you know, I've lost track of it, 98, 99, 2000.
1: And it acts as a focus for all things offshore radio, not just Radio London, is that right?
2: Yes, we called it Radio London because we got the company Radio London, and we thought, well, that's our main interest. I wanted to include other stations as well, and there weren't really very many offshore websites at the time. So we thought, yeah, you know, we'll put a bit of Caroline, a bit of 390, everything.
1: Right, so there's lots and lots of information on there. A particular interest is all the DJs. I think listening to pirate radio in the 60s, we felt we got to know the different DJs on the different stations, and I've often wondered what had happened to them. You've done a lot of work in tracking down DJs and finding out about them, is that right?
2: Well, yes, because when we first started the site, the internet was in its infancy, and nobody had found anybody else. And now, in the 21st century, everybody is pretty much talking to everybody else, and there's very few DJs that haven't been tracked down yet. Between us and John Meyer at the Pirate Radio Hall of Fame, we have pretty much found everybody and been able to talk to most of them. But of course, sadly, a lot of them are no longer with us.
1: Have you been able to put DJs in touch with their former comrades on the ships as well?
2: Yes, because they've been doing it for so long now, they forget that it was us that did it and put them together in the first place. But, you know, we have organised quite a lot of reunions, and in fact we've just got some footage up of some of those reunions have gone up on YouTube.
1: I was going to ask you about that, because I've been to one or two reunions at Harwich where they've done some broadcasting, but I know there's been some particular ones, particularly the 50th reunion that was actually held here on the Tattershall Castle. Tell us a bit about how you organised that.
2: Well, we did it with John Meyer at Pirate Radio Hall of Fame and our late friend Alan Hardy. I think it started with one of the DJs contacting John and saying, we really need something for the 50th anniversary. So we thought, OK, we'll do it. But we're talking about people coming from all over the world. Are they really going to want to come unless we organise something special? And we did manage to get the room on the Tattershall Castle. Fortunately, it was rather limited in size, and with all the health and safety regulations, we had to be rather careful who we invited, so we could only really invite people who were on the stations in the 60s. It was all about the 60s, because it was the anniversary of the 60s stations closing, apart from Caroline. So we sort of put out feelers and said, you know, would you be interested, and got an overwhelming response from around the globe. I think that's the real story of

0: stations closing apart from Caroline. So we sort of put out feelers and said, you know, would you be interested, and got an overwhelming response from around the globe. I think that's the real story of Offshore 50, that the 60s stations, the stations they were all on in the 60s, meant so much to people that they were prepared to come from places like Australia, America, Canada, just to participate in a reunion.
1: It's an amazing bond that these people must have forged, starting radio stations on ships, which had never been done before. So you get a group of maybe a dozen people together on a ship for weeks on end doing radio. So I guess the bonds are quite tight. And that seems to last throughout the years, does it?
0: It does. These people, even people who weren't on the same ships and fought together, have got the same bond. They all experienced similar things. They all like telling their tales of their getting stranded on the ships or the forts, and, you know, terrible weather. And, you know, Jerry was talking earlier about how the bathwater used to move when he was on the station. They couldn't feel the ship moving, but the bathwater would move when you were sitting in it. All sorts of things like that they love to talk about. I don't think I've ever heard one of them say that it was an experience they didn't enjoy, and I don't think I've ever met another DJ who didn't wish that they'd been part of that experience.
1: When you look at it objectively, and you talk maybe to young people today about, oh, we'll go out on a small old ship 3 miles or 4 miles off the coast and we'll start a radio station, it's very hard to believe that that would be a suitable thing to do. But it happened. But it only happened for about 3 years, really, in the 60s was the heyday of it. Yet here we are 55 years later, still talking about it and still having reunions. Why do you think it was so significant?
0: Mainly because we really didn't have any sort of commercial radio here before the offshore station started. Commercial radio didn't start in the UK until 1973. Caroline first went on the air in 1964. And apart from Radio Luxembourg in the evenings, nobody had ever heard a commercial on the radio. People were quite astonished by it, and astonished to be able to hear the music they wanted to hear. This was the thing. The BBC had very restricted times for playing music, and the offshore stations didn't.
1: If anybody wants to find out for nostalgic purposes and go back in time and find out all about the pirate radio and the offshore radio stations they were listening to in the 60s, or if they weren't around at that time and they want to find out more, tell us the website.
0: It's radiolondon.co.uk. Very simple.
1: Mary Payne and Chris, thank you very much for talking to us.

Another great record from Major Minor. Those are the Gibsons and Magic Book. And if you're interested in reading more about the pirates, there are two excellent books. When Pirates Ruled the Waves by Paul Harris, and the absolute Bible of offshore radio, Keith Skews' book, Pop Went the Pirates, now version 2. It's extremely thorough and accurate. I have in my hand a book published in 1966 called Who's Who in Pop Radio. And it's a sort of compendium of all the DJs. I'm going to read some of them to you, see if you recognise the names. Roger Day, Phil Martin, Brian Tilney, Johnny Walker, I think we've heard of him, Daffy Don Allen, Jerry Layton, Jim Murphy, Mick Loves It, Tony Prince, Baby Bob Stewart, Micah Hearn, Robbie Dale, Rick Dane, Roscoe, Dave Lee Travis, Tom Lodge, who was on Radio City? Tom Edwards, Alan Clark, Phil Jay, Ian McRae, Eric Martin, Paul Cramer, Ed Moreno. On England was Ron O'Quinn, Bill Berry, Chuck Blair, Boom Boom Brannigan, Larry Dean, Jerry Smethick, Jack Curtis. On Radio Essex we had Dick Palmer, Guy Hamilton, and we'll talk to Guy later, Vince Allen, David Sinclair, Roger Scott, Mark West. On Radio London we had Tony Windsor, Mike Lennertz, Tony Blackburn, Dave Dennis, Chris Denning, Paul Kay, Mark Roman, Kenny Everett, Ed Stewpot, Duncan Johnson, Keith Skews, Norman St. John. All these people. On Radio 390, who do we have? Peter James, Ted Albury, Brian Culliford, Mike Raven, Paul Beresford. Radio Scotland, who do we have on there? Stuart Henry, Bob Spencer, Al Black, Tony Meehan, Jack McLaughlin, Mel Howard, Ben Healy, Drew Hamilton. Radio 270, who do we have? Paul Burnett, Noel Miller, Peter Bowman, Alex D, Dennis Straney, Andy Kirk, Hal York, Leon Tipler. Do you recognise any of those names? Bring back some memories for me. Back to the Fab 40 from Radio London from 1967 in August. Number 6 is a song I'm sure you've heard before.

0: left out a couple of names. What happened to Dave Cash and Tommy Vance? Dave Cash on Radio London, Tommy Vance on Caroline South, then on London. Because they're listed in the book under Luxembourg, because that's where they went. They came from. Sadly, neither of those with us anymore. They left a great legacy. That's Keith West at number six, and the excerpt from a teenage opera. I don't think the opera ever got written, but that was a big hit, and I remember seeing that on Top of the Pops. Should we have a jingle?
1: Going back in time on the Sounds of the Nation, it's the Clashback.
0: What happened to the word Caroline? It's been pirated. My jingle has been pirated. Dave Lee Travis has missed out the word Caroline. He's the Four Tops.

Time to go to number 5 on the Fab 40 from August 1967. These are the Young Rascals. It's called A Girl Like You. I don't know.

much good music came out of the 60s. Number 5 in the Fab 40 from Radio London. That's the Young Rascals and A Girl Like You.

They had hits subsequently with Pentecost Hotel and Rainbow Chaser, but that was the first record for the English Nirvana. I say English to distinguish them from the other Nirvana. They were, in fact, a couple, Irish and Greek. Patrick Campbell Lyons from Ireland and Alex Spiropoulos from Greece, and they hired in session musicians to produce their music. That was extensively played on Radio Caroline, and definitely, to my mind, one that got away. Tiny Goddess by Nirvana.

0: mentioned Radio Essex earlier, and I mentioned a gentleman by the name of Guy Hamilton, whom I caught up with on the Tattershall Castle, and I asked him what radio station he worked for.
1: Jim Land. It was on 270, and before that I was on the Fort on Radio Essex, of course, which was the original start-up camp, and it was awe-inspiring to this 18-year-old who went out there and clambered on board somehow. I don't know how we got 50 foot up, but we did. It was great. We learned how to peel spuds, do the washing up, and do radio programmes, and it was magical. And then it was the ship off Yorkshire, which was the real thing.
0: Right, that was off Scarborough or somewhere like that, Flamborough Head, was it?
1: It was Britain's only portable radio station. Yeah, it went from Scarborough to Bridlington and back again. It was very rough weather north of Flamborough Head, so we sailed south to Bridlington as I joined it, and Flamborough Head made the difference. So we're in Bridlington Bay, 3.5 miles out, of course, just. And they tell me, calmer weather, but boy, did she rock.
0: I bet. It wasn't a very large boat, if I remember the photographs of 270, is that right?
1: Yes, it was 180 foot and 150 foot of mast with a lot of ballast underneath. So it was like a pendulum. And she rocked. You know, on a dead calm day, the tender would come out and go bonk against the side of the ship. And she'd swing for an hour. It was that sensitive. We were talking here early today in this very jovial surroundings about walking along inside 270 with one foot on the wall. And I kid you not, that's what we did on a rough day. But the turntables were on gimbals, of course. If you're wondering how we played records with good old-fashioned needles, it was because they were on gimbals, so they swung. I'm gesticulating like crazy on the radio here. But they swung that way and this way, and if you had a cup of tea, you put your tea down on the gimbals, otherwise you'd spill your tea.
0: We're particularly commemorating August the 14th, 1967. Can you tell us your story of how you stopped? Because Radio 270 stopped around then, didn't it?
1: I was on the air that day because I had tapes sent to Radio 270 in good time. They weren't part of the famous consignment which the helicopter dropped in the sea. So I did take my exit on the last day. But I'd already quit to go into the advertising business. We knew it was ending, we didn't know when. I went down to London and got a job in advertising. It was an interesting time and anything could happen. And I found myself only months later doing Radio 1 Club for the BBC.
0: But do you look back on your pirate years with fondness?
1: Goodness me, yes, absolutely. It's the making of a whole network of friends like here today. In lockdown, I've actually paid a bit of my due back to the firm, as it were, and held what we call pirates' prattles. If you were a UK pirate in the 60s, you will have joined one of my online Zoom meetings, and we linked up Australia with America, though not at the same time, with Europe and Britain, of course. And I think there was something like 80 names on my list, and I had so much fun in the last couple of years of lockdowns doing that. The Aussies couldn't go out, the Canucks, as we call the Canadians, and the Americans were spread around the globe. And we could all meet online in NW5, and it was great.
0: That's wonderful. There must have been a lot of the camaraderie with you staying on ships with a few people. And does it come back very quickly, even 50 years down the line?
1: Yes, indeed. I mean, some of those guys, particularly from Radio Essex, we were all 18, 19, 20 years of age. And these guys are my lifelong friends. People like Mike Brierton, who was an engineer, went into business. Mark Wesley, who went into the film business. My old mate you'd know as Roger Scott. You know, these guys have stayed in touch. And particularly Essex, because 270 are more spread. They're spread around Europe, Australia and everywhere else, so it's not so easy to meet them. But it's great to meet up and chat. We've become real firm friends. I think because we were so young and it was all so new and we were all in our small way so famous that we had a lot of fun.
0: It's difficult to imagine now quite what the revolution of pirate radio was to people today with all their Spotify and downloading and music everywhere, every time you want. We couldn't do that back in 1960s. You had to tune into the pirates to listen. It was a golden age. Guy Hamilton, thank you so much for talking to us.
1: Thank you so much. Lovely to talk to you.

0: That's the Alan Price set and the house that Jack built. Number four in the Fab 40. And number three... was a rarely heard track from Elvis Presley.
1: All right! I've been thumbing rides, traveling light, walking streets till past midnight,

0: Cliff Richard, The Day I Met Maria, number 2. There were 42 records for some reason in the Fab 40. There were 2 number 30s and 2 number 1s. This is the first. Comes from the Tremolos. Party time. And even the bad times are good.
1: Go on, Leonard.

Sound of the Tremolos, joined number one on the Fab 40 from August 1967 on Radio London. And even the bad times are good. And the other joint number one came from across the Atlantic, from the Beach Boys.

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intend to stay on the air because we belong to you and we love you. Caroline continues.

0: happy day, man. That's ridiculous.
1: Yeah. I'm not a beetle.
0: You're not a beetle. Good job, as well.
1: I'm just a simple disc jockey. That's it. A simple, hard-working Englishman.
2: 6 minutes after midnight, you heard music there, courtesy of the Polyphone Record Company on Radio Caroline. All you need is love. And we want to say welcome to the new phase of broadcasting from Caroline. I want you to remember something. That is, a station that belongs to you and is right cannot ever be taken away from you. And there are a lot of people along the coast tonight who are flashing their headlamps at us. Very, very nice to see you. You've made us more happy, and I couldn't think it was possible, but you have made us more happy than we are already.
0: Well, what are you doing there?
1: I'm looking out the four-door window. It really is amazing to see all those cars out there and to know that we're not alone in this our most important moment. It's tremendous.
2: Of course we're not alone, you
1: think. I'm outside and all the, you know, the lights are flashing across the water, and it really is a tremendous sight to see. It really is.
2: Now is the time to raise your glass.

0: indeed continued, with new disc jockeys, some from other stations, until March 1968, when the money ran out. Her name is Karen. But not before Johnny Walker had composed and recorded an optimistic piece known as The Story. What happened after 1968 is indeed a story for another day.
1: This is the story of man's fight for freedom. The beginning is in the past, the middle is now, the end is in the future. It is a story of sadness and of triumph. August the 14th, as disc jockeys Robbie Dale, Johnny Walker and Ross Brown leave Liverpool Street, London, spurred on toward the sea by the hundreds of cheering people. See them now as they stand on the tender. There are tears in their eyes as their families, their homes and their loved ones are left behind. 3 o'clock on this Monday afternoon, and on 266, Big Lil is heard for the last time. Caroline is alone. These three men prepare for midnight. For in a few hours' time, they are to challenge the might and the power of the British government. They will become criminal. Midnight approaches. It is August the 15th. Johnny Walker announces that Caroline belongs to you, that she loves you and she will continue. The Beatles sing All You Need Is Love. These two men sound happy, but underneath they are sad, for they now know that they have passed the point of no return. They are not sad for long. They are joined by other men who also gave up so much to fight for freedom. The seas are rough and cruel. Life is hard. But as each day passes, the moment of triumph grows nearer. The British people rally round. They send food, they send comfort, and they send their love. All you need is love, and love overcomes. The British government relents. Caroline raises her anchor and heads for England. See her now majestically and proudly sailing up the river toward the capital that has welcomed so many victors in British history. But none as victorious as these men. They stand on the deck waving to the millions of people who line the Thames. This time the tears flooding from their eyes are tears of happiness. The insurmountable odds have been surmounted. They reunite with their families, with their friends, with their loved ones. We are near the end of our story. London's skyline has a new landmark pointed toward the heavens. Caroline's aerial. At last, beaming out its love and music to a free and peaceful nation. We have overcome. The battle is over. Free radio becomes a way of life, but never taken for granted. For no man will ever forget Monday, August the 14th, 1967.

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